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1: Making news in the Wellington and District Leader and government sources, I'm Tony Graham. Transport for New South Wales are back to their usual tricks of informing Scabbing Flat Bridge users with short notice on works taking place this week, informing them on Monday, on the day works were scheduled to commence. Essentially, no notice at all. With the delay to the sowing season for croppers, current rainfall and not being able to plan machinery movements ahead of time due to lack of timely communication from Transport for New South Wales, the local farmers around Geary are becoming increasingly frustrated. The inability of Transport for New South Wales to work with the local community has been raised numerous times with the New South Wales Government Department to no avail. The Men's Government Minister for Roads and Regional Transport, New South Wales, is Jennifer Acheson. The latest National Child Health Poll points to a simple fix for childhood flu vaccination rates, the intranasal vaccine, which is available in Australia for the first time this year. Research shows a needle-free option could make all the difference in tackling some of the biggest barriers for families, including needle fear, confusion about who should get vaccinated, and a tendency to underestimate just how serious flu can be for children. The New South Wales Government has announced the nasal vaccine FluMist is available and fully funded for children and adolescents aged 2 to 17 years in New South Wales. The New South Wales Resource Regulator has cracked down on illegal water use. Reports of suspicious water activity in New South Wales have risen sharply. The National Resources Access Regulator received more than 150 reports in March and April, with allegations including illegal creek pumping, unauthorised dam works and breaches of cease-to-pump rules. The Chief Regulatory Officer, Grant Barnes, says the trend is concerning, with more than half the state drought affected. He says stronger enforcement powers and improved technology mean the certainty of detection has never been higher. The weather outlook, mostly cloudy, with rain easing into next week as daytime temperatures lean into the mid-teens with the possibility of weekend frost. Daily conditions today, windy, showers easing 19 to 14, Thursday windy, possible thunderstorm 8 to 12, Friday late shower 7 to 11, Saturday 3 to 13, Sunday possible shower 4 to 15, Monday late shower 7 to 16, Tuesday 10 to 16. Relative humidity ranging from 95% day and 81% night, with wind speed between 5 and 20 kilometres per hour this week. UV index moderate, sunrise 7 a.m, sunset 5:06 p.m. Burrendong Dam is at 27% capacity, Windermere 83%.

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2: Hello, I'm Laura Devoy. Economists are predicting the latest GDP figures to show little to no growth in the Australian economy. The Commonwealth Bank believes the economy did not grow at all in the first quarter of this year, while the other banks are predicting a 0.3% to 0.5% rise. The figures, which will be released at 11:30 Australian Eastern Standard Time, will reflect the state of the economy before the outbreak of the conflict in Iran. The US says it has conducted self-defense strikes on an island in the Persian Gulf in response to attempted attacks by Iran across the Middle East. In a statement, the US Central Command says Iran launched several ballistic missiles toward Kuwait and Bahrain, all of which failed to hit their intended targets. But Iran's Islamic Revolutionary Guard Corps says the strikes, which targeted American bases in Kuwait, were in retaliation for American attacks on Keshem Island. The law firm leading a class action is urging the New South Wales government to stop fighting and start resolving claims. Last year, the Supreme Court found police acted unlawfully by conducting strip searches at music festivals over a six-year period. The lead plaintiff, Raya Meredith, was awarded $93,000 in compensation. An appeal will be heard tomorrow. Jordan Keating from law firm Slater & Gordon says thousands of people should be entitled to compensation.
3: We understand that police have an important job to do in keeping people safe. But this case is not about drugs. It's about police powers and whether they were exercised lawfully. The court has already found that there were serious problems with the way strip search powers were being used at music festivals.
2: The agricultural sector is being told a decision will be made shortly on the availability of a controversial broad-spectrum herbicide. Shannon Kirkwood has the details.
4: Paraquat is banned in many countries, but not in Australia. A report last week, which raised concerns about potential links between paraquat exposure and Parkinson's disease, and an exchange during Senate estimates, has brought attention to the product. Grain Producers Australia has responded to those concerns. It says it acknowledges community discussion and supports decisions on agricultural chemical use being based on rigorous scientific assessment. The Australian Pesticides and Veterinary Medicines Authority is finalising its review of the product. That's due to be released in the coming weeks.
2: New research shows drinking alcohol could lead to the overconsumption of savoury ultra-processed foods. A study published in Obesity Reviews found alcohol can trigger biological pathways that increase the level of a hormone, which is linked to protein appetite, and is associated with a preference for savoury flavours. Researchers from the University of Sydney say that could prompt people to crave something salty like hot chips or pizza when having a few drinks. To manage cravings, they recommend having whole food snacks on hand. A watershed moment in Australian history which paved the way for native land rights claims will be celebrated with a free concert. Today is Mabo Day, which honours the legacy of Torres Strait Islander man Eddie Mabo, who, alongside five others, launched a land rights claim in court in 1982. On the 3rd of June 1992, the High Court recognised Mer Islanders had continuing rights to their land. A free Mabo Day celebration concert is being held in Melbourne today, featuring Torres Strait Islands and other performers. Turning to sport, men's second seed Alexander Zverev and 26th seed Jakub Menchik are through to the semi-finals of the French Open after straight sets wins this morning. The remaining quarterfinals will be played tonight.
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1: Making news in the Wellington and District Leader and government sources, I'm Tony Graham. Transport for New South Wales are back to their usual tricks of informing scabbing flat bridge users with short notice on works taking place this week, informing them on Monday, on the day works were scheduled to commence. Essentially, no notice at all. With the delay to the sowing season for croppers, current rainfall and not being able to plan machinery movements ahead of time due to lack of timely communication from Transport for New South Wales, the local farmers around Geary are becoming increasingly frustrated. The inability of Transport for New South Wales to work with the local community has been raised numerous times with the New South Wales Government Department to no avail. The Men's Government Minister for Roads and Regional Transport New South Wales is Jennifer Acheson. The latest National Child Health Poll points to a simple fix for childhood flu vaccination rates, the intranasal vaccine, which is available in Australia for the first time this year. Research shows a needle-free option could make all the difference in tackling some of the biggest barriers for families, including needle fear, confusion about who should get vaccinated, and a tendency to underestimate just how serious flu can be for children. The New South Wales Government has announced the nasal vaccine FluMist is available and fully funded for children and adolescents aged 2 to 17 years in New South Wales. The New South Wales Resource Regulator has cracked down on illegal water use. Reports of suspicious water activity in New South Wales have risen sharply. The National Resources Access Regulator received more than 150 reports in March and April, with allegations including illegal creek pumping, unauthorised dam works and breaches of cease-to-pump rules. The Chief Regulatory Officer, Grant Barnes, says the trend is concerning, with more than half the state drought affected. He says stronger enforcement powers and improved technology mean the certainty of detection has never been higher. The weather outlook, mostly cloudy, with rain easing into next week as daytime temperatures lean into the mid-teens with the possibility of weekend frost. Daily conditions today, windy, showers easing 19 to 14, Thursday windy, possible thunderstorm 8 to 12, Friday late shower 7 to 11, Saturday 3 to 13, Sunday possible shower 4 to 15, Monday late shower 7 to 16, Tuesday 10 to 16. Relative humidity ranging from 95% day and 81% night, with wind speed between 5 and 20 kilometres per hour this week. UV index moderate, sunrise 7 a.m, sunset 5:06 p.m. Burrendong Dam is at 27% capacity, Windermere 83%.

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2: Hello, I'm Laura Devoy. Australia's economy grew by 0.3% in the first quarter of this year. New data from the Australian Bureau of Statistics shows the annual growth rate has dropped slightly to 2.5%. ABS Head of National Accounts Grace Kim says there was modest household and public sector expenditure, as well as cyclone disruptions to mining and export activities in the March quarter. The figures reflect the state of the economy before the outbreak of the conflict in Iran. Australia and the Solomon Islands have agreed to elevate their bilateral relationship with a new treaty. Prime Ministers Anthony Albanese and Matthew Wale met in Canberra this morning. It comes just weeks after Mr. Wale took the top job following the ousting of his predecessor. Mr. Albanese says the new treaty will be underpinned by mutual trust, respect and open dialogue.
3: This treaty will allow Australia and the Solomon Islands to confront global and regional challenges as partners. This is a significant body of work, and we've asked our foreign ministers to lead and drive this forward.
2: Mr. Wale says Canberra and Honiara share a close and important relationship.
4: We have a saying in my mother tongue, "Wale dau vili utali wal oko." It just means the man who brings a bit of drizzle is your best friend. So when I arrived, Prime Minister, there was a bit of a drizzle. Solomon Islands is Australia's friend, has always been and always will be.
2: A new campaign is helping Australians identify and avoid sextortion scams. Last year, eSafety received more than 3,300 reports of sexual extortion. 90% of victims were young males aged 16 to 24. Today, it's launched a new campaign which uses generative artificial intelligence to expose the deceptive tactics scammers use to ensnare young men and help victims spot the warning signs. Speaking to the ABC, eSafety Commissioner Julian Mangrant explained what people should do if they fall victim to a sextortion scam.
5: Our message is, if this happens to you, report it, get help, get support, but also collect evidence and block.
2: A political donations cap is set to be doubled for new candidates and parties in Victoria. The High Court quashed Victoria's Electoral Act in April after it found donation exemptions created for nominated entities contravened the Constitution's implied freedom of political communication. The state government has today announced updated legislation which would establish a more level playing field. The search for a Tasmanian devil that escaped her enclosure at a Gold Coast theme park is continuing. Named Mary, staff at Paradise Country noticed she was missing yesterday morning. They've been unable to find her, but CCTV did capture her wandering the park at about 4 a.m. on Tuesday. Mary was in quarantine after arriving at the park in recent weeks, and staff believe she made an abnormally large leap to escape her enclosure. Anyone who spots the Tassie devil is urged to call Queensland's Wildcare Hotline. Turning to sport, Gout Gout's 200-metre world record has been formally ratified by World Athletics. The Australian ran 19.67 seconds at Nationals in April, the fastest time ever by someone aged under 20. The wind reading was legal but had been questioned by some observers. In a statement issued overnight, World Athletics said the time would stand.
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1: Making news in the Wellington and District Leader and government sources, I'm Tony Graham. Transport for New South Wales are back to their usual tricks of informing Scabbing Flat Bridge users with short notice on works taking place this week, informing them on Monday, on the day works were scheduled to commence. Essentially, no notice at all. With the delay to the sowing season for croppers, current rainfall and not being able to plan machinery movements ahead of time due to lack of timely communication from Transport for New South Wales, the local farmers around Geary are becoming increasingly frustrated. The inability of Transport for New South Wales to work with the local community has been raised numerous times with the New South Wales Government Department to no avail. The Men's Government Minister for Roads and Regional Transport New South Wales is Jennifer Acheson. The latest National Child Health Poll points to a simple fix for childhood flu vaccination rates, the intranasal vaccine, which is available in Australia for the first time this year. Research shows a needle-free option could make all the difference in tackling some of the biggest barriers for families, including needle fear, confusion about who should get vaccinated, and a tendency to underestimate just how serious flu can be for children. The New South Wales Government has announced the nasal vaccine FluMist is available and fully funded for children and adolescents aged 2 to 17 years in New South Wales. The New South Wales Resource Regulator has cracked down on illegal water use. Reports of suspicious water activity in New South Wales have risen sharply. The National Resources Access Regulator received more than 150 reports in March and April, with allegations including illegal creek pumping, unauthorised dam works and breaches of cease-to-pump rules. The Chief Regulatory Officer, Grant Barnes, says the trend is concerning, with more than half the state drought affected. He says stronger enforcement powers and improved technology mean the certainty of detection has never been higher. The weather outlook, mostly cloudy, with rain easing into next week as daytime temperatures lean into the mid-teens with the possibility of weekend frost. Daily conditions today, windy, showers easing 19 to 14, Thursday windy, possible thunderstorm 8 to 12, Friday late shower 7 to 11, Saturday 3 to 13, Sunday possible shower 4 to 15, Monday late shower 7 to 16, Tuesday 10 to 16. Relative humidity ranging from 95% day and 81% night, with wind speed between 5 and 20 kilometres per hour this week. UV index moderate, sunrise 7 a.m, sunset 5:06 p.m. Burrendong Dam is at 27% capacity, Windermere 83%.

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2: Dubbo Prime Cattle Sale yarded 1,520. Dubbo Prime Cattle Sale yarded 1,520, a reduced amount following.

0: $1.22 per kilogram, and better types to the trade sold from $4.30 to $5.20 per kilogram. Young cattle to restockers attracted strong competition, selling from $3.80 to $5.12 per kilogram. Grown steers reached $4.90, with grown heifers ranging from $3.79 to $4.79 per kilogram. A mixed yarding of cows saw heavily finished cows receive from $3.89 to $4.26 per kilogram. The plainer type sold from $3.30 to $3.80 per kilogram. The best heavy bulls reached $4.25 per kilogram. Tubbo prime sheep sale produced a yarding of 11,020. Lamb numbers were back with more rain falling in the supply area. The quality was good for a small yarding with plenty of trade weight lambs, which were in demand from feeders and stockers to put on crop. Heavy lambs were well supplied and there were reasonable numbers of extra heavyweights. Merino lambs were limited and what was supplied were mostly trade weights. Light lambs were limited. The market was stronger despite several of the usual buyers not operating. Trade weighted lambs selling to feeder and restocking orders range from $240 to $298 a head, and similar weighted lambs to the trade range from $280 to $301 per head, up $15 to $20 a head, and averaged $1,210 per kilogram. Heavy lambs, 24 to 26 kilogram, were $11 stronger, selling from $295 to $316 a head, or $1,185 per kilogram, and lambs 26 to 30 kilogram sold from $298 to $347, with extra heavyweights reaching $400 a head, and averaged between $1,100 to $1,130 per kilogram carcass weight. The best of the merinos reached $299 a head, averaging $1,100 per kilogram, and hoggets sold to $312 a head. Mutton numbers eased and the quality was mixed. Prices continued to rise as processors competed for the limited supply. Prices lifted $15 on the planer and 1 to 2 score mutton to $40 a head for the better covered 3 and 4 score heavyweights. Merino ewes reached $360 and heavy crossbred ewes reached $380 a head. Most sold from $850 to $950, but there were sales exceeding $1,000 per kilogram carcass weight. In wool, the Eastern Market Indicator surged by almost 3% this week to close at $1,934. This now brings into play the surpassing of the highest level the Eastern Market Indicator has traded at since the demise of the reserve price scheme. Back in October 2024, the price of wool had to almost double to obtain this goal, and after gaining $8.47, it now sits $1.82 away from achieving it, as the strength of the run-up accelerated again after a five-week pause. The uptrend is eerily similar to the past four that all resulted in an average 70% rise from bottom to top. This current rise is already 78%, not the largest but not far off. In the northern region, the market opened strongly on Tuesday, with the indicator climbing 25 cents. This was followed with a further 22% jump on the final day. A widespread buying pattern continued, with the major players obviously pushed but still dominating. 25,370 bales were sold nationally for the week, with a past-in rate of just 1.3%. Major buyers included PJ Morris, Tech Wool and Endeavour Wool. The national offering declines next week to around 23,000 bales, with the Western region not holding a sale.
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2: Hello, I'm Shannon Kirkwood. Modest household and public sector expenditure have contributed to a 0.3% growth in the Australian economy. The Community Radio Network's Noah Seckham has more.
3: Today's figures cover the first 3 months of 2026, where the annual GDP rate fell slightly to 2.5%. It largely aligns with predictions from economists who are banking on increased household consumption to maintain economic growth. The Australian Bureau of Statistics says reactions to the conflict in the Middle East, such as stockpiling fuel, contributed to the largest increase in consumption prices. Of the states and territories, New South Wales reported the largest demand growth of 1.8%, with Tasmania recording a 0.7% decrease in final demand.
2: The Prime Minister of the Solomon Islands has confirmed Toniara's security deal with China will be reviewed. The deal was signed in 2022 by then Foreign Minister Jeremiah Manele. Matthew Wale, who replaced Mr. Manele as Prime Minister last month, has previously criticised the deal, which allows Chinese authorities to be deployed to the Solomon Islands. Speaking in Canberra today, he said despite taking office weeks ago, he's only just been handed a copy of the deal.
4: I've had to remove certain people from key positions. I haven't been afforded a copy even of that agreement until a day before I left, so I haven't had a good look at it. I've had a look at it, I'll be honest with you, but I haven't had a good look at it. I've been praying and fasting about it. But of course, you know, Cabinet will need to have a look at these things.
2: Britain's Prime Minister says police have serious questions to answer after the release of body cam footage showing how officers responded to the 2025 murder of a teenager. 18-year-old Henry Nowak was killed in December last year while walking home at night in Southampton. Vikram Digwa was found guilty of murder and carrying a knife in public after stabbing the 18-year-old university student five times with a Sikh ceremonial blade. The body cam footage shows officers handcuffing Mr. Nowak while he was telling them he couldn't breathe. Digwa claimed he had been the victim of a racist attack. Protests have been held outside Southampton Central Police Station overnight, calling for accountability. Sir Keir Starmer says he felt sick watching the footage.
5: There are clearly serious questions that need to be addressed, not least how accusations of racism informed the decision-making in this case.
2: One in 30 people meet the criteria for a substance use disorder, but researchers say there is a shortage of addiction medicine specialists in Australia. Laura Devoy has more.
6: There are only around 300 doctors in Australia currently specialising in addiction medicine. The average age of the workforce is 62, meaning many are nearing retirement. Researchers from Flinders University say the low number is not due to a lack of interest, but a lack of awareness. They say many doctors don't realise addiction medicine is a career option. Senior author of the study, Dr. Kiralee Thompson, says if addiction medicine is introduced earlier in medical training and there are clearer pathways into the specialty, the workforce could grow quickly.
2: And LGBTQIA plus people in New South Wales will be better protected after expanded post and boast laws were passed in Parliament last night. It creates new offences targeting offenders who lure victims on false pretences, including via dating apps. The government says the action follows a string of horrific attacks against members of the LGBTQIA plus community. To sport, after multiple knee surgeries, two broken kneecaps and infection, Cody Waitman will take the field for the Western Bulldogs in Friday's AFL match against Hawthorn. It will be his first game in more than 600 days. He last played in the side's elimination final loss to the Hawks in 2024.
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Always better with Bingjang, 91.5 on in the background, and we tend to agree. Part of the reason is we keep rolling out those great hits. And here's more of them right now.

Yeah, more great music and plenty more to come up as we say g'day to our listeners up there at Coomabella. We do thank you for listening to Binjang 91.5.

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1: G'day, I'm Andrew G, independent federal member for Clare. I recently moved a motion in the Australian Parliament calling on governments to bring in a support package for our businesses going broke because of the indefinite closure of the Great Western Highway, and also to commit major funding in the budget for improved road access between the Central West and Sydney. Unbelievably, when it came to a vote, no Labor or One Nation MP supported it, and hardly any Liberals or Nationals either. Rest assured that I'll be keeping up the fight for the support our communities need and deserve. Authorised by AG Orange.
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1: Making news in the Wellington and District Leader and government sources, I'm Tony Graham. Transport for New South Wales are back to their usual tricks of informing Scabbing Flat Bridge users with short notice on works taking place this week, informing them on Monday, on the day works were scheduled to commence. Essentially, no notice at all. With the delay to the sowing season for croppers, current rainfall and not being able to plan machinery movements ahead of time due to lack of timely communication from Transport for New South Wales, the local farmers around Geary are becoming increasingly frustrated. The inability of Transport for New South Wales to work with the local community has been raised numerous times with the New South Wales Government Department to no avail. The Men's Government Minister for Roads and Regional Transport, New South Wales, is Jennifer Acheson. The latest National Child Health Poll points to a simple fix for childhood flu vaccination rates, the intranasal vaccine, which is available in Australia for the first time this year. Research shows a needle-free option could make all the difference in tackling some of the biggest barriers for families, including needle fear, confusion about who should get vaccinated, and a tendency to underestimate just how serious flu can be for children. The New South Wales Government has announced the nasal vaccine FluMist is available and fully funded for children and adolescents aged 2 to 17 years in New South Wales. The New South Wales Resource Regulator has cracked down on illegal water use. Reports of suspicious water activity in New South Wales have risen sharply. The National Resources Access Regulator received more than 150 reports in March and April, with allegations including illegal creek pumping, unauthorised dam works and breaches of cease-to-pump rules. The Chief Regulatory Officer, Grant Barnes, says the trend is concerning, with more than half the state drought affected. He says stronger enforcement powers and improved technology mean the certainty of detection has never been higher. The weather outlook, mostly cloudy, with rain easing into next week as daytime temperatures lean into the mid-teens with the possibility of weekend frost. Daily conditions today, windy, showers easing 19 to 14, Thursday windy, possible thunderstorm 8 to 12, Friday late shower 7 to 11, Saturday 3 to 13, Sunday possible shower 4 to 15, Monday late shower 7 to 16, Tuesday 10 to 16. Relative humidity ranging from 95% day and 81% night, with wind speed between 5 and 20 kilometres per hour this week. UV index moderate, sunrise 7 a.m, sunset 5:06 p.m, Burrendong Dam is at 27% capacity, Windermere 83.

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1: Macquarie Homestay offers a beacon of hope and support for families facing medical challenges. 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

That was Burnout, a song recorded by American country music band Midland. It is the third single from their 2017 debut album On the Rocks. Next, we have John Lennon with Woman.

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2: Hello, I'm Shannon Kirkwood. The opposition has rejected the assessment by the Treasurer. Any growth in the economy, given the current global circumstances, is good. Tim Chalmers has welcomed today's national accounts data for the March quarter. It showed GDP rose 0.3% and 2.5% compared to a year ago.
3: What we see in these national accounts are some very welcome numbers and a very timely reminder of Australia's strengths in challenging times.
2: The data also showed household spending rose 0.5% in the first 3 months of the year, largely due to a rise in spending on electricity, gas and other fuels. Shadow Treasurer Tim Wilson says the latest budget is further weakening Australia's economy and it's not an environment for optimism or growth. Australians say cost remains a major barrier in attending more arts events. Peter Hislop has the story.
4: The latest National Arts Participation Survey has found 74% of Australians attended at least one live arts event or festival in the past year. That's the highest level recorded since the survey began in 2009. Almost all Australians engage with the arts, whether that be through music, reading, festivals, creating art, digital engagement or live attendance. But nearly two-thirds of respondents said cost was the biggest barrier to attendance, and more than half missed out on events they wanted to attend due to cost. Creative Australia says the research shows even with ongoing financial pressures, Australians still deeply value cultural participation and connection.
2: New data shows more motorists are opting for hybrid, plug-in hybrids or electric cars. The Federal Chamber of Automotive Industries and Electric Vehicle Council says last month there was a 30% fall in petrol and diesel car sales. Australians purchased more than 21,300 EVs last month. Of all the new cars sold during May, 46% were either hybrid, plug-in hybrid or electric cars. A regional waste authority says despite its efforts, too many people are still illegally dumping tyres. CEO of the Fleurieu Regional Waste Authority, Simon Grenfell, has appeared at a parliamentary committee hearing today in Canberra. It's looking into the state of the nation's tyre industry, as well as the challenges and opportunities associated with a circular economy. Mr Grenfell has told the hearing what's needed is a mandatory scheme to increase the reuse of end-of-life tyres.
5: And see tyres as a huge opportunity for the circular use of an abundant resource that is currently wasted at the moment. The current system is not working. It continues to result in environmental degradation, economic inefficiency and social harm. At present, the costs and impacts of managing end-of-life tyres fall disproportionately to local communities.
2: It's estimated councils spend $6.5 million a year removing illegally dumped tyres. And Grammy Award-winning R&B singer and songwriter Peebo Bryson has died aged 75 following a recent stroke. His career spanned decades, featuring over 20 albums. Among his most well-known songs were his Disney duets, including the Aladdin theme song.
6: I can show you the world.
2: Sport now, Big Bash fans may need to prepare for changes to the Melbourne-based teams. Should Cricket Australia proceed with a phased privatisation of Big Bash clubs, it would see a rebranding of the Melbourne Stars, while the licence for the Renegades franchise would be sold off entirely. But both licences would continue to be based in Melbourne for the WBBL and BBL. Cricket Australia is scheduled to meet with states in the next fortnight to discuss an alternative model after New South Wales and Queensland rejected a previous proposal which involved selling stakes in all eight clubs.
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2: Binjang.

That was How Would You Feel, a song by English singer-songwriter Ed Sheeran from his third studio album. Next we have the Eurythmics with Sweet Dreams.

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1: Making news in the Wellington and District Leader and government sources, I'm Tony Graham. Transport for New South Wales are back to their usual tricks of informing Scabbing Flat Bridge users with short notice on works taking place this week, informing them on Monday, on the day works were scheduled to commence. Essentially, no notice at all. With the delay to the sowing season for croppers, current rainfall and not being able to plan machinery movements ahead of time due to lack of timely communication from Transport for New South Wales, the local farmers around Geary are becoming increasingly frustrated. The inability of Transport for New South Wales to work with the local community has been raised numerous times with the New South Wales Government Department to no avail. The Men's Government Minister for Roads and Regional Transport New South Wales is Jennifer Acheson. The latest National Child Health Poll points to a simple fix for childhood flu vaccination rates, the intranasal vaccine, which is available in Australia for the first time this year. Research shows a needle-free option could make all the difference in tackling some of the biggest barriers for families, including needle fear, confusion about who should get vaccinated, and a tendency to underestimate just how serious flu can be for children. The New South Wales Government has announced the nasal vaccine FluMist is available and fully funded for children and adolescents aged 2 to 17 years in New South Wales. The New South Wales Resource Regulator has cracked down on illegal water use. Reports of suspicious water activity in New South Wales have risen sharply. The National Resources Access Regulator received more than 150 reports in March and April, with allegations including illegal creek pumping, unauthorised dam works and breaches of cease-to-pump rules. The Chief Regulatory Officer, Grant Barnes, says the trend is concerning, with more than half the state drought affected. He says stronger enforcement powers and improved technology mean the certainty of detection has never been higher. The weather outlook, mostly cloudy, with rain easing into next week as daytime temperatures lean into the mid-teens with the possibility of weekend frost. Daily conditions today, windy, showers easing 19 to 14, Thursday windy, possible thunderstorm 8 to 12, Friday late shower 7 to 11, Saturday 3 to 13, Sunday possible shower 4 to 15, Monday late shower 7 to 16, Tuesday 10 to 16. Relative humidity ranging from 95% day and 81% night, with wind speed between 5 and 20 kilometres per hour this week. UV index moderate, sunrise 7 a.m, sunset 5:06 p.m. Burrendong Dam is at 27% capacity, Windermere 83%.

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String. That was Puppet on a String, a song recorded by English singer Sandy Shaw. It was released in 1967 and it was represented the UK in the Eurovision Song Contest.

That was American country singer Jason Alden with From This Beer On. Next we have King Fox with Unforgotten Dreams.

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2: Good afternoon. I'm Shannon Kirkwood. Australia's Defence Chief has defended the purchase of second-hand submarines. Chief of the Defence Force, David Johnston, has appeared before Senate Estimates today, where he insisted the acquisitions will be highly capable. The government, meantime, says the revised costings of the AUKUS deal won't be made public until the end of the year. The Community Radio Network's Noah Secombe reports from Canberra.
3: Treasurer Jim Chalmers says Defence won't detail the savings to the program until the mid-year budget update in December.
4: Well, the standard way to account for changes in defence spending is from budget update to budget update. That's the standard that we will be adhering to.
3: Shadow Treasurer Tim Wilson says Labor risks damaging trust in politics by withholding the figures.
5: It would be good to see numbers, build confidence, build trust, so that Australians can look to their democracy and believe that it's serving them.
3: Defence officials have confirmed today Australia's position was always in favour of acquiring three used submarines for simplicity and cost.
2: Health experts are warning rural, remote and First Nations people not to be complacent about vaccine-preventable diseases. The Australian College of Rural and Remote Medicine says with Australia facing the biggest diphtheria outbreak in decades, it's crucial individuals check they've received boosters. WA Rural Generalist Dr. Alice Fitzgerald says the outbreak shows vaccine-preventable diseases can return when fewer people are vaccinated. Diphtheria has been declared a communicable disease incident of national significance, with more than 200 cases reported since the outbreak began late last year. The majority are Aboriginal and Torres Strait Islander people living in regional, rural and remote communities. A government-built, owned and run renewable energy platform is being touted as a way to secure the nation's future. Secretary of the Electrical Trades Union of Australia, Michael Wright, and the McKell Institute's Alison Pannington have outlined a plan to power Australia's future at the National Press Club today. They've made the case for Sovereign Power, a publicly owned renewable energy network to power Australian industry and workers to success. Mr. Wright has argued given the move toward electrification, the private energy market on its own cannot power the nation's industry.
6: Our generation assets are increasingly owned by foreign governments with their own national interests. Private market contracts are too small, too short-term, and too high-priced to deliver the industrial capability we need right now. It is hard enough to keep the lights on at home. We cannot let industry fall through the cracks.
2: Victoria Police say they've made two arrests today in the investigation into criminal behaviour in the construction sector. The pair are being interviewed after police executed a warrant at a Mount Martha property. Torres Strait Islander pearling elders are being honoured with a new exhibition. The Australian National Maritime Museum's Pearling Elders has opened in Sydney on Mabo Day today. Speaking to National Radio News, Head of Indigenous Programs Matt Pohl says the exhibition is all about preserving the stories which are often left out.
7: You know, these men are in their 80s, you know, the first person account of their lives working on the pearling luggers, you know, and there's a deeper pearling history that goes back thousands of years. I mean, pearl shell from the Torres Strait, the gold-lit pearl shell, was traded all the way into the New Guinea highlands.
2: To sport, a head knock at training today has seen North Melbourne's Finn O'Sullivan ruled out of Saturday's AFL match against Fremantle in Bunbury. And Perth Glory has re-signed former Manchester United midfielder Tom Lawrence for a further two A-League men's seasons.
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That was Devil's Gate, a song for the Angels, an Australian rock band that formed in 1974.

That was Lady Antebellum, an American country music group formed in Nashville, Tennessee in 2006 with Compass. Next we have Pearl Jam with Last Kiss.

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3: Making news in the Wellington and District Leader and government sources, I'm Tony Graham. Transport for New South Wales are back to their usual tricks of informing Scabbing Flat Bridge users with short notice on works taking place this week, informing them on Monday, on the day works were scheduled to commence. Essentially, no notice at all. With the delay to the sowing season for croppers, current rainfall and not being able to plan machinery movements ahead of time due to lack of timely communication from Transport for New South Wales, the local farmers around Geary are becoming increasingly frustrated. The inability of Transport for New South Wales to work with the local community has been raised numerous times with the New South Wales Government Department to no avail. The Men's Government Minister for Roads and Regional Transport New South Wales is Jennifer Acheson. The latest National Child Health Poll points to a simple fix for childhood flu vaccination rates, the intranasal vaccine, which is available in Australia for the first time this year. Research shows a needle-free option could make all the difference in tackling some of the biggest barriers for families, including needle fear, confusion about who should get vaccinated, and a tendency to underestimate just how serious flu can be for children. The New South Wales Government has announced the nasal vaccine FluMist is available and fully funded for children and adolescents aged 2 to 17 years in New South Wales. The New South Wales Resource Regulator has cracked down on illegal water use. Reports of suspicious water activity in New South Wales have risen sharply. The National Resources Access Regulator received more than 150 reports in March and April, with allegations including illegal creek pumping, unauthorised dam works and breaches of cease-to-pump rules. The Chief Regulatory Officer, Grant Barnes, says the trend is concerning, with more than half the state drought affected. He says stronger enforcement powers and improved technology mean the certainty of detection has never been higher. The weather outlook, mostly cloudy, with rain easing into next week as daytime temperatures lean into the mid-teens with the possibility of weekend frost. Daily conditions today, windy, showers easing 19 to 14, Thursday windy, possible thunderstorm 8 to 12, Friday late shower 7 to 11, Saturday 3 to 13, Sunday possible shower 4 to 15, Monday late shower 7 to 16, Tuesday 10 to 16. Relative humidity ranging from 95% day and 81% night, with wind speed between 5 and 20 kilometres per hour this week. UV index moderate, sunrise 7 a.m, sunset 5:06 p.m. Burrendong Dam is at 27% capacity, Windermere 83%.

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that was Got Me Started, a song by Australian singer Troy Sivan. It was released through EMI and Capitol in September 2023 as the second single from his third studio album, Something to Give Each Other.

That was Australian singer Amy Shark with Adore. Next we have Kiss with Rock and Roll All Night.

That was Whiskey on You, a song by American country music singer Nate Smith. It was released in 2022 as the first single from his self-titled debut album. It became Smith's first song to peak atop the Billboard charts. Next, we have Herman's Hermits with No Milk Today.

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0: Hey, Shelley. What's new with you?
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0: Why don't you check Bin Jang's Facebook for the What's On? 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

that was Rescue Me, a song for Daltrey, an American rock band formed and fronted by namesake Chris Daughtry, who was a finalist on the fifth season of American Idol.

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2: Good afternoon, I'm Shannon Kirkwood. Older Australians with motor neurone disease will have priority access to support at home packages. 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
3: He's expected to wait much of the rest of his life for his package to arrive. Contact with your ministerial office has been fruitless. Minister, what does it take for a dying person to actually get support at home?
2: Federal Health Minister Mark Butler has announced today the aged care rules will be amended to recognise MND as a discrete, specific condition which requires urgent priority for support at home. The Anti-Poverty Centre says the continued use of unlawful welfare penalties must end. The Department of Employment Workplace Relations has told Estimates Hearings potentially 100,000 welfare recipients may have had their Centrelink payment unlawfully cancelled under the targeted compliance framework. Centre spokesperson Jay Coonan says that's 10 times the number the department has publicly admitted in the past. The controversial system has faced criticism since 2024. The centre says people are still being harassed and penalised by providers who are not penalised for their mistreatment. The Queensland Government says the final report into the previous government's child safety system shows vulnerable children were exposed to abuse and neglect. The Chris Ifoli government has released the final report of the Commission of Inquiry into the system. Among the findings, 67% of reported incidents of sexual abuse of children in care involved children placed in residential care. While the residential care system increased under Labor and was set to peak at nearly 3,000 children, Minister for Child Safety Amanda Cam says the system has been delivering more harm rather than protecting children.
4: Queensland has almost as many children in residential care as every other state and territory combined, and also the heavily reliant approach that the former government gave to residential care, the weight that it gave to residential care, created a more than $1 billion industry.
2: Australia and the Solomon Islands are seeking a reset in the relationship. The country's leaders, Matthew Wale and Anthony Albanese, have met today. Mr. Wale has confirmed Honiara's security deal with China will be reviewed. He says despite taking office weeks ago, he's only just been handed a copy of the deal, which he opposed at the time.
5: I've had to remove certain people from key positions. I haven't been afforded a copy even of that agreement until a day before I left, so I haven't had a good look at it. I've had a look at it, I'll be honest with you, but I haven't had a good look at it. I've been praying and fasting about it. But of course, you know, Cabinet will need to have a look at these things.
2: And a recently arrived French national will need to find some new transport after half submerging his rental car in a 94-year-old Sydney fountain celebrating his nation's war efforts. The 21-year-old was assisted out of his vehicle at around 3 a.m. local time when he crashed his car into the Archibald Fountain in Hyde Park. Police say they found him eating the food he was supposed to be delivering when they arrived on the scene. To sport now, Big Bash fans may need to prepare for changes to Melbourne-based teams. Should Cricket Australia proceed with a phased privatisation of Big Bash clubs, it would see a rebranding of the Melbourne Stars, while the licence for the Renegades franchise would be sold off entirely. But both licences would continue to be based in Melbourne for the WBBL and BBL. Cricket Australia is scheduled to meet with the states in the next fortnight to discuss an alternative model after New South Wales and Queensland rejected a previous proposal which involved selling stakes in all eight clubs.
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That was November Rain, a song by American hard rock band Guns N' Roses. It was released in 1992.

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That was Hello, a song recorded by British singer Adele. It was released in 2015 as the lead single from her third studio album. Next we have Exile with Part of Me.

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3: 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I mean, that's suspiciously generous. 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
2: Making news in the Wellington and District Leader and government sources, I'm Tony Graham. Transport for New South Wales are back to their usual tricks of informing scabbing flat bridge users with short notice on works taking place this week, informing them on Monday, on the day works were scheduled to commence. Essentially, no notice at all. With the delay to the sowing season for croppers, current rainfall and not being able to plan machinery movements ahead of time due to lack of timely communication from Transport for New South Wales, the local farmers around Geary are becoming increasingly frustrated. The inability of Transport for New South Wales to work with the local community has been raised numerous times with the New South Wales Government Department to no avail. The Men's Government Minister for Roads and Regional Transport New South Wales is Jennifer Acheson. The latest National Child Health Poll points to a simple fix for childhood flu vaccination rates, the intranasal vaccine, which is available in Australia for the first time this year. Research shows a needle-free option could make all the difference in tackling some of the biggest barriers for families, including needle fear, confusion about who should get vaccinated, and a tendency to underestimate just how serious flu can be for children. The New South Wales Government has announced the nasal vaccine FluMist is available and fully funded for children and adolescents aged 2 to 17 years in New South Wales. The New South Wales Resource Regulator has cracked down on illegal water use. Reports of suspicious water activity in New South Wales have risen sharply. The National Resources Access Regulator received more than 150 reports in March and April, with allegations including illegal creek pumping, unauthorised dam works and breaches of cease-to-pump rules. The Chief Regulatory Officer, Grant Barnes, says the trend is concerning, with more than half the state drought affected. He says stronger enforcement powers and improved technology mean the certainty of detection has never been higher. The weather outlook, mostly cloudy, with rain easing into next week as daytime temperatures lean into the mid-teens with the possibility of weekend frost. Daily conditions today, windy, showers easing 19 to 14, Thursday windy, possible thunderstorm 8 to 12, Friday late shower 7 to 11, Saturday 3 to 13, Sunday possible shower 4 to 15, Monday late shower 7 to 16, Tuesday 10 to 16. Relative humidity ranging from 95% day and 81% night, with wind speed between 5 and 20 kilometres per hour this week. UV index moderate, sunrise 7 a.m, sunset 5:06 p.m. Burrendong Dam is at 27% capacity, Windermere 83%.

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That was Australian country singer Graham Connors with Train. You're listening to The Jang 91.5, and it is currently 15 degrees in Wellington and Dubbo and 22 minutes to 5. Next we have Robbie Williams with Supreme.

That was Scared to Be Lonely, a song recorded by Dutch DJ and record producer Martin Garrix and English singer Dua Lipa. You're listening to The Jang 91.5 and it's 10 to 5. Next we have La Bosch with Be My Lover.

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was American country music singer Shaboozy with a bar song. It was released in 2024 as the fourth single from his third album, Where I've Been Isn't Where I'm Going. The song tied Old Town Road as the longest running number one song of all time on the Billboard Hot 100. Next, we have Skyhooks with Women in Uniform.

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2: Hello, I'm Shannon Kirkwood. The opposition says today's data showing a slowdown in economic growth is a reflection of the government's poor policies. The Community Radio Network's Noah Secombe reports from Canberra.
3: Treasurer Jim Chalmers has welcomed the increasing private sector growth in the latest quarterly GDP figures. But Shadow Treasurer Tim Wilson says the national accounts today show the economy was slowing before the Iran war broke out.
4: And now a federal budget, where the only answer from the government has been to increase taxes on struggling small businesses and households.
3: The Australian Chamber of Commerce and Industry has echoed the coalition, flagging particular concern for productivity, which fell by 0.6% in the March quarter.
2: The Queensland government says the final report into the previous Labor government's child safety system shows vulnerable children were not being adequately protected. The Chris Cifulli government has released the final report of the Commission of Inquiry into the system. There are 52 recommendations. The inquiries found 67% of reported incidents of sexual abuse of children in care involved children placed in residential care, while the residential care system was set to peak at nearly 3,000 children. Premier David Crisafulli says his government is already working to make improvements.
5: The evidence has been shocking and it's been deeply concerning. There is no doubt that reform is needed. There is no doubt our kids deserve better.
2: Cool and windy conditions will continue for much of the nation's southeast tomorrow. The Bureau of Meteorology's Angus Hines says a low pressure system is slowly making its way off Tasmania and toward the Tasman Sea.
6: As it does depart, it will whip bands of wintry weather across the southeast with rain, wind, even some hail and snow expected in some areas. This is certainly the corner of nasty weather, though. If you're not in this part of the country, it is going to be a bright, settled, sunny winter's day.
2: Community radio station 2SER will continue operating beyond next month, but under a reduced capacity model. The new model put to the station's owners, the University of Technology Sydney, will reportedly see UTS as the sole funder, with staff numbers to be reduced. Cost has been identified as a major barrier facing Australians in attending more arts events. Peter Hislop has more.
7: The latest National Arts Participation Survey has found 74% of Australians attended at least one live arts event or festival in the past year. That's the highest level recorded since the survey began in 2009. Almost all Australians engage with the arts, whether that be through music, reading, festivals, creating art, digital engagement or live attendance. But nearly two-thirds of respondents said cost was the biggest barrier to attendance, and more than half missed out on events they wanted to attend due to cost. Creative Australia says the research shows even with ongoing financial pressures, Australians still deeply value cultural participation and connection.
2: And in Victoria, Judge Rosemary Fowler has officially been welcomed to her new role in a formal welcome ceremony today. Judge Fowler is the first Indigenous juror in the County Court of Victoria's 174-year history. Turning to sport, four-time premiership-winning NRLW captain Ali Brigginshaw has announced she'll be stepping down from the role ahead of her final season. She's been captain of the Broncos NRLW side since the competition's inaugural season in 2018. And just days after a fan threw a lemon at West Coast defender Ruben Ginby, the 21-year-old has signed a three-year contract extension with the Eagles. The deal will see him remain at the AFL club until the end of 2030. He says he's confident the Eagles can contend for premiership success in the not-too-distant future.
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That was English singer Callum Scott with Dancing on My Own. 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

That was country singer Jason Kemp with I'm Still There. Next we have Elena Smorisette with Wake Up

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4: Making news in the Wellington and District Leader and government sources, I'm Tony Graham. Transport for New South Wales are back to their usual tricks of informing scabbing flat bridge users with short notice on works taking place this week, informing them on Monday, on the day works were scheduled to commence. Essentially, no notice at all. With the delay to the sowing season for croppers, current rainfall and not being able to plan machinery movements ahead of time due to lack of timely communication from Transport for New South Wales, the local farmers around Geary are becoming increasingly frustrated. The inability of Transport for New South Wales to work with the local community has been raised numerous times with the New South Wales Government Department to no avail. The Men's Government Minister for Roads and Regional Transport New South Wales is Jennifer Acheson. The latest National Child Health Poll points to a simple fix for childhood flu vaccination rates, the intranasal vaccine, which is available in Australia for the first time this year. Research shows a needle-free option could make all the difference in tackling some of the biggest barriers for families, including needle fear, confusion about who should get vaccinated, and a tendency to underestimate just how serious flu can be for children. The New South Wales Government has announced the nasal vaccine FluMist is available and fully funded for children and adolescents aged 2 to 17 years in New South Wales. The New South Wales Resource Regulator has cracked down on illegal water use. Reports of suspicious water activity in New South Wales have risen sharply. The National Resources Access Regulator received more than 150 reports in March and April, with allegations including illegal creek pumping, unauthorised dam works and breaches of cease-to-pump rules. The Chief Regulatory Officer, Grant Barnes, says the trend is concerning, with more than half the state drought affected. He says stronger enforcement powers and improved technology mean the certainty of detection has never been higher. The weather outlook, mostly cloudy, with rain easing into next week as daytime temperatures lean into the mid-teens with the possibility of weekend frost. Daily conditions today, windy, showers easing 19 to 14, Thursday windy, possible thunderstorm 8 to 12, Friday late shower 7 to 11, Saturday 3 to 13, Sunday possible shower 4 to 15, Monday late shower 7 to 16, Tuesday 10 to 16. Relative humidity ranging from 95% day and 81% night, with wind speed between 5 and 20 kilometres per hour this week. UV index moderate, sunrise 7 a.m, sunset 5:06 p.m. Burrendong Dam is at 27% capacity, Windermere 83%.

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That was Can't Slow Down, a song for Almost Monday, an American indie pop band based in California.

See you, baby. That was I See You Baby, a song by British duo Groove Armada and Grandma Funk. Next, we have U2 with the Unforgettable Fire.

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We play the hits from the 60s. We play the hits from the 70s. We play the hits from the 80s. We play the hits from the 90s. We play the hits from today. Binjang 91.5. We play the hits.

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2: Hello, I'm Shannon Kirkwood. Australia's Defence Chief has defended the purchase of second-hand submarines. Chief of the Defence Force, David Johnston, has appeared before Senate Estimates today, insisting the acquisitions will be highly capable. Meantime, the Albanese government says the revised costings of the AUKUS deal, given these changes, won't be made public until the end of the year. The Community Radio Network's Noah Secom reports from Canberra.
3: Treasurer Jim Chalmers says Defence won't detail the savings to the program until the mid-year budget update in December.
4: Well, the standard way to account for changes in defence spending is from budget update to budget update. That's the standard that we will be adhering to.
3: Shadow Treasurer Tim Wilson says Labor risks damaging trust in politics by withholding the figures.
5: It would be good to see numbers, build confidence, build trust, so that Australians can look to their democracy and believe that it's serving them.
3: Defence officials have confirmed today Australia's position was always in favour of acquiring three used submarines for simplicity and cost.
2: A new report shows Australians are consuming more nicotine. The ABS figures reveal the quantity of nicotine increased by almost 40% from 2017 to 2025. It found the increase was underpinned by a large rise in illicit cigarettes, as well as increases in e-cigarettes and other nicotine products. A regional waste authority says despite its efforts, too many people are still illegally dumping tyres. CEO of the Fleurieu Regional Waste Authority, Simon Grenfell, has appeared at a parliamentary committee hearing today in Canberra. It's looking into the state of the nation's tyre industry. Mr Grenfell has told the hearing what's needed is a mandatory scheme to increase the reuse of end-of-life tyres.
6: The current system is not working. It continues to result in environmental degradation, economic inefficiency and social harm. At present, the costs and impacts of managing end-of-life tyres fall disproportionately to local communities.
2: It is estimated councils spend $6.5 million a year removing illegally dumped tyres. Overseas, the boss of the agency responsible for Indonesia's free meals program has been fired. The scheme aims to provide free meals to 80 million school children, but has been plagued by mass food poisonings and corruption allegations. Kuwait says injuries have been recorded after an Iranian drone and missile attack on its international airport today. Meantime, US President Donald Trump has rejected reports Iran has stopped communicating with mediators about extending a ceasefire. He says talks are ongoing. And Grammy Award-winning R&B singer and songwriter Peabo Bryson has died aged 75 following a recent stroke. Among his well-known songs were his Disney duets, including the Aladdin theme song.
7: I can show you the world.
2: The family of Neil Danaher have spoken publicly for the first time since his death last week. His widow Jan and daughter Beck have addressed Collingwood and Melbourne AFL and AFLW players at a ceremony at the MCG today ahead of the annual Big Freeze match, which raises funds for research into motor neuron disease. The former AFL player and coach lost his fight with MND 13 years after his diagnosis. His daughter Beck says her dad leaves behind a nation inspired by his good deeds.
8: He showed us that hope wasn't something that you wait for, it's something that you create. That when people come together for a common cause, extraordinary things can happen. And you live by the belief that it's not what you say, it's what you do.
2: A state funeral service will be held for Neil Danaher next Wednesday at the MCG. And briefly in tennis, Australia's Ellen Perez will be in action tonight in the women's doubles quarterfinals at the French Open.
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1: Making news in the Wellington and District Leader and government sources, I'm Tony Graham. Transport for New South Wales are back to their usual tricks of informing scabbing flat bridge users with short notice on works taking place this week, informing them on Monday, on the day works were scheduled to commence. Essentially, no notice at all. With the delay to the sowing season for croppers, current rainfall and not being able to plan machinery movements ahead of time due to lack of timely communication from Transport for New South Wales, the local farmers around Geary are becoming increasingly frustrated. The inability of Transport for New South Wales to work with the local community has been raised numerous times with the New South Wales Government Department to no avail. The Men's Government Minister for Roads and Regional Transport, New South Wales, is Jennifer Acheson. The latest National Child Health Poll points to a simple fix for childhood flu vaccination rates, the intranasal vaccine, which is available in Australia for the first time this year. Research shows a needle-free option could make all the difference in tackling some of the biggest barriers for families, including needle fear, confusion about who should get vaccinated, and a tendency to underestimate just how serious flu can be for children. The New South Wales Government has announced the nasal vaccine FluMist is available and fully funded for children and adolescents aged 2 to 17 years in New South Wales. The New South Wales Resource Regulator has cracked down on illegal water use. Reports of suspicious water activity in New South Wales have risen sharply. The National Resources Access Regulator received more than 150 reports in March and April, with allegations including illegal creek pumping, unauthorised dam works and breaches of cease-to-pump rules. The Chief Regulatory Officer, Grant Barnes, says the trend is concerning, with more than half the state drought affected. He says stronger enforcement powers and improved technology mean the certainty of detection has never been higher. The weather outlook, mostly cloudy, with rain easing into next week as daytime temperatures lean into the mid-teens with the possibility of weekend frost. Daily conditions today, windy, showers easing 19 to 14, Thursday windy, possible thunderstorm 8 to 12, Friday late shower 7 to 11, Saturday 3 to 13, Sunday possible shower 4 to 15, Monday late shower 7 to 16, Tuesday 10 to 16. Relative humidity ranging from 95% day and 81% night, with wind speed between 5 and 20 kilometres per hour this week. UV index moderate, sunrise 7 a.m, sunset 5:06 p.m. Burrendong Dam is at 27% capacity, Windermere 83%.

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2: Dubbo Prime Cattle Sale yarded 1,520, a reduced amount following rain. There was a mixed offering of young cattle penned, along with a large percentage of cows. The usual buyers were present and competing strongly in a dearer market, particularly on the heifer portion. Yearling steers to feed sold from 446 to 556 cents per kilogram. The finished types of processors reached 492 cents per kilogram. The heifer portion to feed ranged in price to sell from 429 to 522 cents per kilogram, and better types to the trade sold from 430 to 520 cents per kilogram. Young cattle to restockers attracted strong competition, selling from 380 to 512 cents per kilogram. Grown steers reached 490 cents, with grown heifers ranging from 379 to 479 cents per kilogram. A mixed yarding of cows saw heavily finished cows receive from 389 to 426 cents per kilogram. The plainer type sold from 330 to 380 cents per kilogram. The best heavy bulls reached 425 cents per kilogram. Dubbo Prime Sheep Sale produced a yarding of 11,020. Lamb numbers were back with more rain falling in the supply area. The quality was good for a small yarding with plenty of trade weight lambs, which were in demand from feeders and stockers to put on crop. Heavy lambs were well supplied and there were reasonable numbers of extra heavyweights. Merino lambs were limited, and what was supplied were mostly trade weights. Light lambs were limited. The market was stronger, despite several of the usual buyers not operating. Trade-weighted lambs selling to feeder and restocking orders range from $240 to $298 a head, and similar weighted lambs to the trade range from $280 to $301 per head, up $15 to $20 a head, and averaged 1,210 cents per kilogram. Heavy lambs, 24 to 26 kilogram, were $11 stronger, selling from $295 to $316 a head, or 1,185 cents per kilogram, and lambs, 26 to 30 kilogram, sold from $298 to $347, with extra heavyweights reaching $400 a head, and averaged between 1,100 cents to 1,130 cents per kilogram carcass weight. The best of the merinos reached $299 a head, averaging 1,100 cents per kilogram, and hoggets sold to $312 a head. Mutton numbers eased and the quality was mixed. Prices continued to rise as processors competed for the limited supply. Prices lifted $15 on the planer and 1 to 2 score mutton to $40 a head for the better covered 3 and 4 score heavyweights. Merino ewes reached $360 and heavy crossbred ewes reached $380 a head. Most sold from $850 to $950 cents, but there were sales exceeding 1,000 cents per kilogram carcass weight. In wool, the Eastern Market Indicator surged by almost 3% this week to close at 1,934 cents. This now brings into play the surpassing of the highest level the Eastern Market Indicator has traded at since the demise of the reserve price scheme. Back in October 2024, the price of wool had to almost double to obtain this goal, and after gaining 847 cents, it now sits 182 cents away from achieving it, as the strength of the run-up accelerated again after a five-week pause. The uptrend is eerily similar to the past four that all resulted in an average 70% rise from bottom to top. This current rise is already 78%, not the largest but not far off. In the northern region, the market opened strongly on Tuesday, with the indicator climbing 25 cents. This was followed with a further 22% jump on the final day. A widespread buying pattern continued, 5 cents. This was followed with a further 22% jump on the final day. A widespread buying pattern continued, with the major players

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2: Hello, I'm Shannon Kirkwood. The growth rate of the nation's economy is forecast to fall further this year. The Paris-based Organisation for Economic Cooperation and Development says it's anticipating inflation will reach 5%, while Australia's gross domestic product growth rate will slow to 1.9% this year. That compares to the pre-Middle East conflict forecast of 2.3%. It's urging the Reserve Bank not to raise interest rates again, even as the economy slows as a result of the global energy shock. The national accounts data for the March quarter released today shows GDP rose just 0.3%. The opposition has rejected the assessment by the Treasurer. Any growth in the economy, given the current global circumstances, is good. Jim Chalmers has welcomed today's data.
3: What we see in these national accounts are some very welcome numbers and a very timely reminder of Australia's strengths in challenging times.
2: The data also shows household spending rose 0.5% in the first 3 months of this year, largely due to a rise in spending on electricity, gas and other fuels. Shadow Treasurer Tim Wilson says the latest budget is further weakening Australia's economy and it's not an environment for optimism or growth. Russian authorities say 7 people have been killed in a drone strike on a Russian-occupied eastern Ukrainian region. Russia says the bus was hit in the Donetsk region as it travelled from Moscow to Crimea. Yesterday, Russian airstrikes hit several major Ukrainian cities, killing at least 18 people and wounding more than 100. Meantime, Australian troops will be helping to train Ukrainian soldiers in the coming weeks. ADF personnel will be sent to Poland as part of a Norwegian-led operation. Blizzard conditions are forecast for alpine areas in Victoria and New South Wales this evening. Clear skies are expected for other parts of the nation tomorrow. The Bureau of Meteorology's Angus Hines has more on a low-pressure system which is making its way toward the Tasman Sea.
4: As it does depart, it will whip bands of wintry weather across the southeast with rain, wind, even some hail and snow expected in some areas. This is certainly the corner of nasty weather, though. If you're not in this part of the country, it is going to be a bright, settled, sunny winter's day.
2: New data shows more motorists are opting for hybrid, plug-in hybrid and electric cars. The Federal Chamber of Automotive Industries and Electric Vehicle Council says of all the new cars sold during May, 46% were either electric cars, hybrid or plug-in hybrid. One in 30 people meet the criteria for a substance use disorder, but researchers say there is a shortage of addiction medicine specialists in Australia. With the details, Laura Devoy.
5: There are only around 300 doctors in Australia currently specialising in addiction medicine. The average age of the workforce is 62, meaning many are nearing retirement. Researchers from Flinders University say the low number is not due to a lack of interest, but a lack of awareness. They say many doctors don't realise addiction medicine is a career option. Senior author of the study, Dr. Kiralee Thompson, says if addiction medicine is introduced earlier in medical training and there are clearer pathways into the specialty, the workforce could grow quickly.
2: To sport, fans will have the opportunity to watch the Socceroos FIFA World Cup campaign at a number of live sites across Australia. The Socceroos open the tournament against Turkey in Vancouver on Sunday afternoon, Australian time. And Australia's 16-player roster for the Rollers versus the World Series at the AIS in Canberra has been confirmed today. Coach Brad Ness says the group is striving to become the world's best. Australia's men's wheelchair basketball team will open the series against Japan on Friday.
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1: G'day, I'm Andrew G, independent federal member for Clare. I recently moved a motion in the Australian Parliament calling on governments to bring in a support package for our businesses going broke because of the indefinite closure of the Great Western Highway, and also to commit major funding in the budget for improved road access between the Central West and Sydney. Unbelievably, when it came to a vote, no Labor or One Nation MPs supported it, and hardly any Liberals or Nationals either. Rest assured that I'll be keeping up the fight for the support our communities need and deserve. Authorised by AG Orange.
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1: Making news in the Wellington and District Leader and government sources, I'm Tony Graham. Transport for New South Wales are back to their usual tricks of informing Scabbing Flat Bridge users with short notice on works taking place this week, informing them on Monday, on the day works were scheduled to commence. Essentially, no notice at all. With the delay to the sowing season for croppers, current rainfall and not being able to plan machinery movements ahead of time due to lack of timely communication from Transport for New South Wales, the local farmers around Geary are becoming increasingly frustrated. The inability of Transport for New South Wales to work with the local community has been raised numerous times with the New South Wales Government Department to no avail. The Men's Government Minister for Roads and Regional Transport, New South Wales, is Jennifer Acheson. The latest National Child Health Poll points to a simple fix for childhood flu vaccination rates, the intranasal vaccine, which is available in Australia for the first time this year. Research shows a needle-free option could make all the difference in tackling some of the biggest barriers for families, including needle fear, confusion about who should get vaccinated, and a tendency to underestimate just how serious flu can be for children. The New South Wales Government has announced the nasal vaccine FluMist is available and fully funded for children and adolescents aged 2 to 17 years in New South Wales. The New South Wales Resource Regulator has cracked down on illegal water use. Reports of suspicious water activity in New South Wales have risen sharply. The National Resources Access Regulator received more than 150 reports in March and April, with allegations including illegal creek pumping, unauthorised dam works and breaches of cease-to-pump rules. The Chief Regulatory Officer, Grant Barnes, says the trend is concerning, with more than half the state drought affected. He says stronger enforcement powers and improved technology mean the certainty of detection has never been higher. The weather outlook, mostly cloudy, with rain easing into next week as daytime temperatures lean into the mid-teens with the possibility of weekend frost. Daily conditions today, windy, showers easing 19 to 14, Thursday windy, possible thunderstorm 8 to 12, Friday late shower 7 to 11, Saturday 3 to 13, Sunday possible shower 4 to 15, Monday late shower 7 to 16, Tuesday 10 to 16. Relative humidity ranging from 95% day and 81% night, with wind speed between 5 and 20 kilometres per hour this week. UV index moderate, sunrise 7 a.m, sunset 5:06 p.m. Burrendong Dam is at 27% capacity, Windermere 83%.

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2: Hello, I'm Shannon Kirkwood. The growth rate of the nation's economy is forecast to fall further this year. The Paris-based Organisation for Economic Cooperation and Development says it's anticipating inflation will reach 5%, while Australia's gross domestic product growth rate will slow to 1.9% this year. That compares to the pre-Middle East conflict forecast of 2.3%. It's urging the Reserve Bank not to raise interest rates again, even as the economy slows as a result of the global energy shock. The national accounts data for the March quarter released today shows GDP rose just 0.3%. The opposition has rejected the assessment by the Treasurer. Any growth in the economy, given the current global circumstances, is good. Jim Chalmers has welcomed today's data.
3: What we see in these national accounts are some very welcome numbers and a very timely reminder of Australia's strengths in challenging times.
2: The data also shows household spending rose 0.5% in the first 3 months of this year, largely due to a rise in spending on electricity, gas and other fuels. Shadow Treasurer Tim Wilson says the latest budget is further weakening Australia's economy and it's not an environment for optimism or growth. Russian authorities say 7 people have been killed in a drone strike on a Russian-occupied eastern Ukrainian region. Russia says the bus was hit in the Donetsk region as it travelled from Moscow to Crimea. Yesterday, Russian airstrikes hit several major Ukrainian cities, killing at least 18 people and wounding more than 100. Meantime, Australian troops will be helping to train Ukrainian soldiers in the coming weeks. ADF personnel will be sent to Poland as part of a Norwegian-led operation. Blizzard conditions are forecast for alpine areas in Victoria and New South Wales this evening. Clear skies are expected for other parts of the nation tomorrow. The Bureau of Meteorology's Angus Hines has more on a low-pressure system which is making its way toward the Tasman Sea.
4: As it does depart, it will whip bands of wintry weather across the southeast with rain, wind, even some hail and snow expected in some areas. This is certainly the corner of nasty weather, though. If you're not in this part of the country, it is going to be a bright, settled, sunny winter's day.
2: New data shows more motorists are opting for hybrid, plug-in hybrid and electric cars. The Federal Chamber of Automotive Industries and Electric Vehicle Council says of all the new cars sold during May, 46% were either electric cars, hybrid or plug-in hybrid. One in 30 people meet the criteria for a substance use disorder, but researchers say there is a shortage of addiction medicine specialists in Australia. With the details, Laura Devoy.
5: There are only around 300 doctors in Australia currently specialising in addiction medicine. The average age of the workforce is 62, meaning many are nearing retirement. Researchers from Flinders University say the low number is not due to a lack of interest, but a lack of awareness. They say many doctors don't realise addiction medicine is a career option. Senior author of the study, Dr. Kiralee Thompson, says if addiction medicine is introduced earlier in medical training and there are clearer pathways into the specialty, the workforce could grow quickly.
2: To sport, fans will have the opportunity to watch the Socceroos FIFA World Cup campaign at a number of live sites across Australia. The Socceroos open the tournament against Turkey in Vancouver on Sunday afternoon, Australian time. And Australia's 16-player roster for the Rollers versus the World Series at the AIS in Canberra has been confirmed today. Coach Brad Ness says the group is striving to become the world's best. Australia's men's wheelchair basketball team will open the series against Japan on Friday.
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4: Yeah, great music and plenty more of it to come as we go up the hill and say g'day to our friends at Molong who are listening. We do thank you for coming on board with us here, the voice of Wellington. That's Binjang 91.5.

Work is always better with Bingjang. We tend to agree. We keep rolling out those great hits. And here's more of them right now.

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1: Making news in the Wellington and District Leader and government sources, I'm Tony Graham. Transport for New South Wales are back to their usual tricks of informing Scabbing Flat Bridge users with short notice on works taking place this week, informing them on Monday, on the day works were scheduled to commence. Essentially, no notice at all. With the delay to the sowing season for croppers, current rainfall and not being able to plan machinery movements ahead of time due to lack of timely communication from Transport for New South Wales, the local farmers around Geary are becoming increasingly frustrated. The inability of Transport for New South Wales to work with the local community has been raised numerous times with the New South Wales Government Department to no avail. The Men's Government Minister for Roads and Regional Transport, New South Wales, is Jennifer Acheson. The latest National Child Health Poll points to a simple fix for childhood flu vaccination rates, the intranasal vaccine, which is available in Australia for the first time this year. Research shows a needle-free option could make all the difference in tackling some of the biggest barriers for families, including needle fear, confusion about who should get vaccinated, and a tendency to underestimate just how serious flu can be for children. The New South Wales Government has announced the nasal vaccine FluMist is available and fully funded for children and adolescents aged 2 to 17 years in New South Wales. The New South Wales Resource Regulator has cracked down on illegal water use. Reports of suspicious water activity in New South Wales have risen sharply. The National Resources Access Regulator received more than 150 reports in March and April, with allegations including illegal creek pumping, unauthorised dam works and breaches of cease-to-pump rules. The Chief Regulatory Officer, Grant Barnes, says the trend is concerning, with more than half the state drought affected. He says stronger enforcement powers and improved technology mean the certainty of detection has never been higher. The weather outlook, mostly cloudy, with rain easing into next week as daytime temperatures lean into the mid-teens with the possibility of weekend frost. Daily conditions today, windy, showers easing 19 to 14, Thursday windy, possible thunderstorm 8 to 12, Friday late shower 7 to 11, Saturday 3 to 13, Sunday possible shower 4 to 15, Monday late shower 7 to 16, Tuesday 10 to 16. Relative humidity ranging from 95% day and 81% night, with wind speed between 5 and 20 kilometres per hour this week. UV index moderate, sunrise 7 a.m, sunset 5:06 p.m. Burrendong Dam is at 27% capacity, Windermere 83%.

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across we go now, from Binjang 91.5 across the river, the Macquarie River, to Montefiore's, where all our listeners are out there doing their best. And keep on listening, Montefiore's. 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
1: Making news in the Wellington and District Leader and government sources, I'm Tony Graham. Transport for New South Wales are back to their usual tricks of informing Scabbing Flat Bridge users with short notice on works taking place this week, informing them on Monday, on the day works were scheduled to commence. Essentially, no notice at all. With the delay to the sowing season for croppers, current rainfall and not being able to plan machinery movements ahead of time due to lack of timely communication from Transport for New South Wales, the local farmers around Geary are becoming increasingly frustrated. The inability of Transport for New South Wales to work with the local community has been raised numerous times with the New South Wales Government Department to no avail. The Men's Government Minister for Roads and Regional Transport, New South Wales, is Jennifer Acheson. The latest National Child Health Poll points to a simple fix for childhood flu vaccination rates, the intranasal vaccine, which is available in Australia for the first time this year. Research shows a needle-free option could make all the difference in tackling some of the biggest barriers for families, including needle fear, confusion about who should get vaccinated, and a tendency to underestimate just how serious flu can be for children. The New South Wales Government has announced the nasal vaccine FluMist is available and fully funded for children and adolescents aged 2 to 17 years in New South Wales. The New South Wales Resource Regulator has cracked down on illegal water use. Reports of suspicious water activity in New South Wales have risen sharply. The National Resources Access Regulator received more than 150 reports in March and April, with allegations including illegal creek pumping, unauthorised dam works and breaches of cease-to-pump rules. The Chief Regulatory Officer, Grant Barnes, says the trend is concerning, with more than half the state drought affected. He says stronger enforcement powers and improved technology mean the certainty of detection has never been higher. The weather outlook, mostly cloudy, with rain easing into next week as daytime temperatures lean into the mid-teens with the possibility of weekend frost. Daily conditions today, windy, showers easing 19 to 14, Thursday windy, possible thunderstorm 8 to 12, Friday late shower 7 to 11, Saturday 3 to 13, Sunday possible shower 4 to 15, Monday late shower 7 to 16, Tuesday 10 to 16. Relative humidity ranging from 95% day and 81% night, with wind speed between 5 and 20 kilometres per hour this week. UV index moderate, sunrise 7 a.m, sunset 5:06 p.m. Burrendong Dam is at 27% capacity, Windermere 83%.

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2: Dubbo Prime Cattle Sale yarded 1,520, a reduced amount following rain. There was a mixed offering of young cattle penned, along with a large percentage of cows. The usual buyers were present and competing strongly in a dearer market, particularly on the heifer portion. Yearling steers to feed sold from 446 to 556 cents per kilogram. The finished types of processors reached 492 cents per kilogram. The heifer portion to feed ranged in price to sell from 429 to 522 cents per kilogram, and better types to the trade sold from 430 to 520 cents per kilogram. Young cattle to restockers attracted strong competition, selling from 380 to 512 cents per kilogram. Grown steers reached 490 cents, with grown heifers ranging from 379 to 479 cents per kilogram. A mixed yarding of cows saw heavily finished cows receive from 389 to 426 cents per kilogram. The plainer type sold from 330 to 380 cents per kilogram. The best heavy bulls reached 425 cents per kilogram. Dubbo Prime Sheep Sale produced a yarding of 11,020. Lamb numbers were back with more rain falling in the supply area. The quality was good for a small yarding with plenty of trade weight lambs, which were in demand from feeders and stockers to put on crop. Heavy lambs were well supplied and there were reasonable numbers of extra heavyweights. Merino lambs were limited and what was supplied were mostly trade weights. Light lambs were limited. The market was stronger despite several of the usual buyers not operating. Trade-weighted lambs selling to feeder and restocking orders ranged from $240 to $298 a head, and similar weighted lambs to the trade ranged from $280 to $301 per head, up $15 to $20 a head, and averaged 1,210 cents per kilogram. Heavy lambs, 24 to 26 kilogram, were $11 stronger, selling from $295 to $316 a head, or 1,185 cents per kilogram, and lambs 26 to 30 kilogram sold from $298 to $347, with extra heavyweights reaching $400 a head, and averaged between 1,100 cents to 1,130 cents per kilogram carcass weight. The best of the merinos reached $299 a head, averaging 1,100 cents per kilogram, and hoggets sold to $312 a head. Mutton numbers eased and the quality was mixed. Prices continued to rise as processors competed for the limited supply. Prices lifted $15 on the planer and 1 to 2 score mutton to $40 a head for the better covered 3 and 4 score heavyweights. Merino ewes reached $360 and heavy crossbred ewes reached $380 a head. Most sold from $850 to $950 cents, but there were sales exceeding 1,000 cents per kilogram carcass weight. In wool, the Eastern Market Indicator surged by almost 3% this week to close at 1,934 cents. This now brings into play the surpassing of the highest level the Eastern Market Indicator has traded at since the demise of the reserve price scheme. Back in October 2024, the price of wool had to almost double to obtain this goal, and after gaining 847 cents, it now sits 182 cents away from achieving it, as the strength of the run-up accelerated again after a five-week pause. The uptrend is eerily similar to the past four that all resulted in an average 70% rise from bottom to top. This current rise is already 78%, not the largest but not far off. In the northern region, the market opened strongly on Tuesday, with the indicator climbing 25 cents. This was followed with a further 22% jump on the final day. A widespread buying pattern continued, with the major players obviously pushed but still dominating. 25,370 bales were sold nationally for the week, with a pass-in rate of just 1.3%. Major buyers included PJ Morris, Tech Wool and Endeavour Wool. The national offering declines next week to around 23,000 bales, with the Western region not holding a sale.
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3: 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It's always on 91.5.

0: Yeah, hi, Nuri. Thanks for listening to Binjang 91.5. Hope everything's going well out there around the Bell River. And make sure you keep listening to what we've got, because we've got all the music for you.
1: Start. 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
1: Making news in the Wellington and District Leader and government sources, I'm Tony Graham. Transport for New South Wales are back to their usual tricks of informing scabbing flat bridge users with short notice on works taking place this week, informing them on Monday, on the day works were scheduled to commence. Essentially, no notice at all. With the delay to the sowing season for croppers, current rainfall and not being able to plan machinery movements ahead of time due to lack of timely communication from Transport for New South Wales, the local farmers around Geary are becoming increasingly frustrated. The inability of Transport for New South Wales to work with the local community has been raised numerous times with the New South Wales Government Department to no avail. The Men's Government Minister for Roads and Regional Transport, New South Wales, is Jennifer Acheson. The latest National Child Health Poll points to a simple fix for childhood flu vaccination rates, the intranasal vaccine, which is available in Australia for the first time this year. Research shows a needle-free option could make all the difference in tackling some of the biggest barriers for families, including needle fear, confusion about who should get vaccinated, and a tendency to underestimate just how serious flu can be for children. The New South Wales Government has announced the nasal vaccine FluMist is available and fully funded for children and adolescents aged 2 to 17 years in New South Wales. The New South Wales Resource Regulator has cracked down on illegal water use. Reports of suspicious water activity in New South Wales have risen sharply. The National Resources Access Regulator received more than 150 reports in March and April, with allegations including illegal creek pumping, unauthorised dam works and breaches of cease-to-pump rules. The Chief Regulatory Officer, Grant Barnes, says the trend is concerning, with more than half the state drought affected. He says stronger enforcement powers and improved technology mean the certainty of detection has never been higher. The weather outlook, mostly cloudy, with rain easing into next week as daytime temperatures lean into the mid-teens with the possibility of weekend frost. Daily conditions today, windy, showers easing 19 to 14, Thursday windy, possible thunderstorm 8 to 12, Friday late shower 7 to 11, Saturday 3 to 13, Sunday possible shower 4 to 15, Monday late shower 7 to 16, Tuesday 10 to 16. Relative humidity ranging from 95% day and 81% night, with wind speed between 5 and 20 kilometres per hour this week. UV index moderate, sunrise 7 a.m, sunset 5:06 p.m. Burrendong Dam is at 27% capacity, Windermere 83%.

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1: 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You could say we're driving your music.

More music and plenty more to come too as we go out to say hello to our friends in Orange who are listening. Please don't listen to the rustle of the maple. More music and plenty more to come too as we go out to say hello to our friends in Orange who are listening. Please don't listen to the rustle of the maple leaves.

0: Dubbo Turf Supplies just laid down a new lawn. I hear Dubbo Turf Supplies have the best after-sales service, providing weed spraying, fertilising and top dressing. It'll be beautiful for years.
1: That's 6884 8873. 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
1: Making news in the Wellington and District Leader and government sources, I'm Tony Graham. Transport for New South Wales are back to their usual tricks of informing scabbing flat bridge users with short notice on works taking place this week, informing them on Monday, on the day works were scheduled to commence. Essentially, no notice at all. With the delay to the sowing season for croppers, current rainfall and not being able to plan machinery movements ahead of time due to lack of timely communication from Transport for New South Wales, the local farmers around Geary are becoming increasingly frustrated. The inability of Transport for New South Wales to work with the local community has been raised numerous times with the New South Wales Government Department to no avail. The Men's Government Minister for Roads and Regional Transport New South Wales is Jennifer Acheson. The latest National Child Health Poll points to a simple fix for childhood flu vaccination rates, the intranasal vaccine, which is available in Australia for the first time this year. Research shows a needle-free option could make all the difference in tackling some of the biggest barriers for families, including needle fear, confusion about who should get vaccinated, and a tendency to underestimate just how serious flu can be for children. The New South Wales Government has announced the nasal vaccine FluMist is available and fully funded for children and adolescents aged 2 to 17 years in New South Wales. The New South Wales Resource Regulator has cracked down on illegal water use. Reports of suspicious water activity in New South Wales have risen sharply. The National Resources Access Regulator received more than 150 reports in March and April, with allegations including illegal creek pumping, unauthorised dam works and breaches of cease-to-pump rules. The Chief Regulatory Officer, Grant Barnes, said the trend is concerning, with more than half the state drought affected. He says stronger enforcement powers and improved technology mean the certainty of detection has never been higher. The weather outlook, mostly cloudy, with rain easing into next week as daytime temperatures lean into the mid-teens with the possibility of weekend frost. Daily conditions today, windy, showers easing 19 to 14, Thursday windy, possible thunderstorm 8 to 12, Friday late shower 7 to 11, Saturday 3 to 13, Sunday possible shower 4 to 15, Monday late shower 7 to 16, Tuesday 10 to 16. Relative humidity ranging from 95% day and 81% night, with wind speed between 5 and 20 kilometres per hour this week. UV index moderate, sunrise 7 a.m, sunset 5:06 p.m. Burrendong Dam is at 27% capacity, Windermere 83%.

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0: 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Whether it's Australian classics,
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And yes, another great song here on Binjang 91.5 as we say g'day to all of our listeners out at Narromine and all of those out at Ningen and all the way across to Trangie. We do thank you for tuning in. This is Binjang 91.5.

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1: Making news in the Wellington and District Leader and government sources, I'm Tony Graham. Squadron Energy has marked another milestone for its 414 megawatt Yerungula wind farm, with all 69 of the project's turbine cages now built and nearly all planted, and the final massive steel cages now being delivered to site. The anchor cages made with the steel produced in the Bluescape Port Kembla Steelworks literally form the foundation of the wind turbine, strengthening the massive concrete pores that form the base of each turbine. Transport for New South Wales are back to their usual tricks of informing Scabbing Flat Bridge users with short notice on works taking place this week, informing them on Monday, on the day works were scheduled to commence. Essentially, no notice at all. With the delay to the sowing season for croppers, current rainfall and not being able to plan machinery movements ahead of time due to lack of timely communication from Transport for New South Wales, the local farmers around Geary are becoming increasingly frustrated. The inability of Transport for New South Wales to work with the local community has been raised numerous times with the New South Wales Government Department to no avail. Due to the work, there will be intermittent delays on the Scabbing Flat Bridge lasting 15 minutes. Bailey Bridge reinstallation is looking to be the end of June, beginning of July. The Minns Government Minister for Roads and Regional Transport New South Wales is Jennifer Atchison. Honeybee industry leaders sound warnings that the Varroa mite incursion in New South Wales is escalating rapidly and current measures are failing to manage and eradicate the spread of the mite. Shadow Minister for Agriculture Brendan Moylan has called on the Minns Labor Government to urgently engage with the Albanese Labor Government to protect the future of Australia's honeybee industry. Mr Moylan said without swift, targeted action, the Varroa mite crisis could escalate into a food security crisis. He is advocating for work to step up surveillance, improve coordination with the industry and beekeepers on the ground, fast-track access to effective Varroa mite treatments, and deliver stronger support to contain the spread before the impacts on the industry, on pollination and on agriculture worsen. The latest National Child Health Poll points to a simple fix for childhood flu vaccination rates, the intranasal vaccine, which is available in Australia for the first time this year. Research shows a needle-free option could make all the difference in tackling some of the biggest barriers for families, including needle fear, confusion about who should get vaccinated, and a tendency to underestimate just how serious flu can be for children. The New South Wales Government has announced the nasal vaccine FluMist is available and fully funded for children and adolescents aged 2 to 17 years in New South Wales. The weather outlook, mostly cloudy, with rain easing into next week, as daytime temperatures lean into the mid-teens, with the possibility of weekend frost. Daily conditions today, windy, possible thunderstorm 8 to 12, Friday late shower 7 to 11, Saturday 3 to 13, Sunday possible shower 4 to 15, Monday late shower 7 to 16, Tuesday 10 to 16. Relative humidity ranging from 95% day and 81% night, with wind speed between 5 and 20 kilometres per hour this week. UV index moderate, sunrise 7 a.m, sunset 5:06 p.m. Burrendong Dam is at 27% capacity, Windermere 83%.

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1: Macquarie Homestay offers a beacon of hope and support for families facing medical challenges. 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
2: Binjang. 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

For the most professional advice, holistic and personal approach, Chartered Accountants Ryan and Rankmore continue to provide the very best localised service in Wellington, now and into the future. More than just accountants, Ryan and Rankmore, sponsor Bing Cheng 91.5.

Matt here again, folks. Thanks for listening. And by the way, nothing beats the music on Binjang 91.5. You're with Matt. Love you like a brother. Treat you like a friend.

0: Keep up to date with Binjang News.
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1: Making news in the Wellington and District Leader and government sources, I'm Tony Graham. Squadron Energy has marked another milestone for its 414 megawatt Yerungula wind farm, with all 69 of the project's turbine cages now built and nearly all planted, in the final massive steel cages now being delivered to site. The anchor cages made with the steel produced in the Bluescape Port Kembla Steelworks literally form the foundation of the wind turbine, strengthening the massive concrete pores that form the base of each turbine. Transport for New South Wales are back to their usual tricks of informing Scabbing Flat Bridge users with short notice on works taking place this week, informing them on Monday, on the day works were scheduled to commence. Essentially, no notice at all. With the delay to the sowing season for croppers, current rainfall and not being able to plan machinery movements ahead of time due to lack of timely communication from Transport for New South Wales, the local farmers around Geary are becoming increasingly frustrated. The inability of Transport for New South Wales to work with the local community has been raised numerous times with the New South Wales Government Department to no avail. Due to the work, there will be intermittent delays on the Scabbing Flat Bridge lasting 15 minutes. Bailey Bridge reinstallation is looking to be the end of June, beginning of July. The Minns Government Minister for Roads and Regional Transport New South Wales is Jennifer Atchison. Honeybee industry leaders sound warnings that the Varroa mite incursion in New South Wales is escalating rapidly and current measures are failing to manage and eradicate the spread of the mite. Shadow Minister for Agriculture Brendan Moylan has called on the Minns Labor Government to urgently engage with the Albanese Labor Government to protect the future of Australia's honeybee industry. Mr Moylan said without swift, targeted action, the Varroa mite crisis could escalate into a food security crisis. He is advocating for work to step up surveillance, improve coordination with the industry and beekeepers on the ground, fast-track access to effective varroa mite treatments, and deliver stronger support to contain the spread before the impacts on the industry, on pollination and on agriculture worsen. The latest National Child Health Poll points to a simple fix for childhood flu vaccination rates, the intranasal vaccine, which is available in Australia for the first time this year. Research shows a needle-free option could make all the difference in tackling some of the biggest barriers for families, including needle fear, confusion about who should get vaccinated, and a tendency to underestimate just how serious flu can be for children. The New South Wales Government has announced the nasal vaccine FluMist is available and fully funded for children and adolescents aged 2 to 17 years in New South Wales. The weather outlook, mostly cloudy, with rain easing into next week, as daytime temperatures lean into the mid-teens, with the possibility of weekend frost. Daily conditions today, windy, possible thunderstorm 8 to 12, Friday late shower 7 to 11, Saturday 3 to 13, Sunday possible shower 4 to 15, Monday late shower 7 to 16, Tuesday 10 to 16. Relative humidity ranging from 95% day and 81% night, with wind speed between 5 and 20 kilometres per hour this week. UV index moderate, sunrise 7 a.m, sunset 5:06 p.m. Burrendong Dam is at 27% capacity, Windermere 83.

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1: Making news in the Wellington and District Leader and Government Sources, I'm Tony Graham. Squadron Energy has marked another milestone for its 414 megawatt Yerungula wind farm, with all 69 of the project's turbine cages now built and nearly all planted, and the final massive steel cages now being delivered to site. The anchor cages made with the steel produced in the Bluescape Port Kembla Steelworks literally form the foundation of the wind turbine, strengthening the massive concrete pores that form the base of each turbine. Transport for New South Wales are back to their usual tricks of informing Scabbing Flat Bridge users with short notice on works taking place this week, informing them on Monday, on the day works were scheduled to commence, essentially no notice at all. With the delay to the sowing season for croppers, current rainfall and not being able to plan machinery movements ahead of time due to lack of timely communication from Transport for New South Wales, the local farmers around Geary are becoming increasingly frustrated. The inability of Transport for New South Wales to work with the local community has been raised numerous times with the New South Wales Government Department to no avail. Due to the work, there will be intermittent delays on the Scabbing Flat Bridge lasting 15 minutes. Bailey Bridge reinstallation is looking to be the end of June, beginning of July. The Minns Government Minister for Roads and Regional Transport New South Wales is Jennifer Atchison. Honeybee industry leaders sound warnings that the Varroa mite incursion in New South Wales is escalating rapidly and current measures are failing to manage and eradicate the spread of the mite. Shadow Minister for Agriculture Brendan Moylan has called on the Minns Labor Government to urgently engage with the Albanese Labor Government to protect the future of Australia's honeybee industry. Mr Moylan said without swift, targeted action, the Varroa mite crisis could escalate into a food security crisis. He is advocating for work to step up surveillance, improve coordination with the industry and beekeepers on the ground, fast-track access to effective Varroa mite treatments, and deliver stronger support to contain the spread before the impacts on the industry, on pollination and on agriculture worsen. The latest National Child Health Poll points to a simple fix for childhood flu vaccination rates, the intranasal vaccine, which is available in Australia for the first time this year. Research shows a needle-free option could make all the difference in tackling some of the biggest barriers for families, including needle fear, confusion about who should get vaccinated, and a tendency to underestimate just how serious flu can be for children. The New South Wales Government has announced the nasal vaccine FluMist is available and fully funded for children and adolescents aged 2 to 17 years in New South Wales. The weather outlook, mostly cloudy, with rain easing into next week, as daytime temperatures lean into the mid-teens, with the possibility of weekend frost. Daily conditions today, windy, possible thunderstorm 8 to 12, Friday late shower 7 to 11, Saturday 3 to 13, Sunday possible shower 4 to 15, Monday late shower 7 to 16, Tuesday 10 to 16. Relative humidity ranging from 95% day and 81% night, with wind speed between 5 and 20 kilometres per hour this week. UV index moderate, sunrise 7 a.m, sunset 5:06 p.m. Burrendong Dam is at 27% capacity, Windermere 83%.

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G'day, Dubbo listeners. We know you're out there, and thank you for listening to the great music here from the Voice of Wellington. That's Binjang 91.5.

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Yeah. Don't talk down to me, that's not gonna work now. Packed all my clothes and I moved out. I don't even wanna go to your house. Every time I sit on that couch, I feel like you lecture me. Eventually, I bet that we could've made this work and probably would've figured things out. But I guess I'm a letdown, but it's cool, I checked out. Oh, you wanna be friends now? Okay, let's put my fake face on and pretend now. Sit around and talk about the good times. That didn't even happen. I mean, why are you laughing? Must've missed that joke, let me see if I can find a reaction. No, but at least you're happy.

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1: Work is always better with Binjang 91.5 on in the background. 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
1: Making news in the Wellington and District Leader and government sources, I'm Tony Graham. Squadron Energy has marked another milestone for its 414 megawatt Yerungula wind farm, with all 69 of the project's turbine cages now built and nearly all planted, and the final massive steel cages now being delivered to site. The anchor cages, made with the steel produced in the Bluescape Port Kembla Steelworks, literally form the foundation of the wind turbine, strengthening the massive concrete pores that form the base of each turbine. Transport for New South Wales are back to their usual tricks of informing Scabbing Flat Bridge users with short notice on works taking place this week, informing them on Monday, on the day works were scheduled to commence. Essentially, no notice at all. With the delay to the sowing season for croppers, current rainfall and not being able to plan machinery movements ahead of time due to lack of timely communication from Transport for New South Wales, the local farmers around Geerie are becoming increasingly frustrated. The inability of Transport for New South Wales to work with the local community has been raised numerous times with the New South Wales Government Department to no avail. Due to the work, there will be intermittent delays on the Scabbing Flat Bridge lasting 15 minutes. Bailey Bridge reinstallation is looking to be the end of June, beginning of July. The Minns Government Minister for Roads and Regional Transport New South Wales is Jennifer Atchison. Honeybee industry leaders sound warnings that the Varroa mite incursion in New South Wales is escalating rapidly and current measures are failing to manage and eradicate the spread of the mite. Shadow Minister for Agriculture Brendan Moylan has called on the Minns Labor Government to urgently engage with the Albanese Labor Government to protect the future of Australia's honeybee industry. Mr Moylan said without swift, targeted action, the Varroa mite crisis could escalate into a food security crisis. He is advocating for work to step up surveillance, improve coordination with the industry and beekeepers on the ground, fast-track access to effective varroa mite treatments, and deliver stronger support to contain the spread before the impacts on the industry, on pollination and on agriculture worsen. The latest National Child Health Poll points to a simple fix for childhood flu vaccination rates, the intranasal vaccine, which is available in Australia for the first time this year. Research shows a needle-free option could make all the difference in tackling some of the biggest barriers for families, including needle fear, confusion about who should get vaccinated, and a tendency to underestimate just how serious flu can be for children. The New South Wales Government has announced the nasal vaccine FluMist is available and fully funded for children and adolescents aged 2 to 17 years in New South Wales. The weather outlook, mostly cloudy, with rain easing into next week, as daytime temperatures lean into the mid-teens, with the possibility of weekend frost. Daily conditions today, windy, possible thunderstorm 8 to 12, Friday late shower 7 to 11, Saturday 3 to 13, Sunday possible shower 4 to 15, Monday late shower 7 to 16, Tuesday 10 to 16. Relative humidity ranging from 95% day and 81% night, with wind speed between 5 and 20 kilometres per hour this week. UV index moderate, sunrise 7 a.m, sunset 5:06 p.m. Burrendong Dam is at 27% capacity, Windermere 83%.

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And it's no wonder, because when it comes to the Central West, well, we reckon we play the best.

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1: Making news in the Wellington and District Leader and government sources, I'm Tony Graham. Squadron Energy has marked another milestone for its 414 megawatt Yerungula wind farm, with all 69 of the project's turbine cages now built and nearly all planted, and the final massive steel cages now being delivered to site. The anchor cages, made with the steel produced in the Bluescape Port Kembla Steelworks, literally form the foundation of the wind turbine, strengthening the massive concrete pours that form the base of each turbine. Transport for New South Wales are back to their usual tricks of informing Scabbing Flat Bridge users with short notice on works taking place this week, informing them on Monday, on the day works were scheduled to commence, essentially no notice at all. With the delay to the sowing season for croppers, current rainfall and not being able to plan machinery movements ahead of time due to lack of timely communication from Transport for New South Wales, the local farmers around Geary are becoming increasingly frustrated. The inability of Transport for New South Wales to work with the local community has been raised numerous times with the New South Wales Government Department to no avail. Due to the work, there will be intermittent delays on the Scabbing Flat Bridge lasting 15 minutes. Bailey Bridge reinstallation is looking to be the end of June, beginning of July. The Minns Government Minister for Roads and Regional Transport New South Wales is Jennifer Atchison. Honeybee industry leaders sound warnings that the Varroa mite incursion in New South Wales is escalating rapidly and current measures are failing to manage and eradicate the spread of the mite. Shadow Minister for Agriculture Brendan Moylan has called on the Minns Labor Government to urgently engage with the Albanese Labor Government to protect the future of Australia's honeybee industry. Mr. Moylan said without swift, targeted action, the Varroa mite crisis could escalate into a food security crisis. He is advocating for work to step up surveillance, improve coordination with the industry and beekeepers on the ground, fast-track access to effective Varroa mite treatments, and deliver stronger support to contain the spread before the impacts on the industry, on pollination and on agriculture worsen. The latest National Child Health Poll points to a simple fix for childhood flu vaccination rates, the intranasal vaccine, which is available in Australia for the first time this year. Research shows a needle-free option could make all the difference in tackling some of the biggest barriers for families, including needle fear, confusion about who should get vaccinated, and a tendency to underestimate just how serious flu can be for children. The New South Wales Government has announced the nasal vaccine FluMist is available and fully funded for children and adolescents aged 2 to 17 years in New South Wales. The weather outlook, mostly cloudy, with rain easing into next week, as daytime temperatures lean into the mid-teens, with the possibility of weekend frost. Daily conditions today, windy, possible thunderstorm 8 to 12, Friday late shower 7 to 11, Saturday 3 to 13, Sunday possible shower 4 to 15, Monday late shower 7 to 16, Tuesday 10 to 16. Relative humidity ranging from 95% day and 81% night, with wind speed between 5 and 20 kilometres per hour this week. UV index moderate, sunrise 7 a.m, sunset 5:06 p.m. Burrendong Dam is at 27% capacity, Windermere 83%.

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1: My mom used to listen to Janicean. Well, one brother listened to Rush. The other brother listened to Dub from the Caribbean. Another brother listened to Hush. Dad was Lead Belly. Dylan and Bird, it was a gift from my family. Everything that I heard without music, I would have been a different man. To put your hands in the air like it's a stick up. 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
1: Making news in the Wellington and District Leader and government sources, I'm Tony Graham. Squadron Energy has marked another milestone for its 414 megawatt Yerungula wind farm, with all 69 of the project's turbine cages now built and nearly all planted, and the final massive steel cages now being delivered to site. The anchor cages, made with the steel produced in the Bluescape Port Kembla Steelworks, literally form the foundation of the wind turbine, strengthening the massive concrete pours that form the base of each turbine. Transport for New South Wales are back to their usual tricks of informing Scabbing Flat Bridge users with short notice on works taking place this week, informing them on Monday, on the day works were scheduled to commence, essentially no notice at all. With the delay to the sowing season for croppers, current rainfall and not being able to plan machinery movements ahead of time due to lack of timely communication from Transport for New South Wales, the local farmers around Geary are becoming increasingly frustrated. The inability of Transport for New South Wales to work with the local community has been raised numerous times with the New South Wales Government Department to no avail. Due to the work, there will be intermittent delays on the Scabbing Flat Bridge lasting 15 minutes. Bailey Bridge reinstallation is looking to be the end of June, beginning of July. The Minns Government Minister for Roads and Regional Transport New South Wales is Jennifer Atchison. Honeybee industry leaders sound warnings that the Varroa mite incursion in New South Wales is escalating rapidly and current measures are failing to manage and eradicate the spread of the mite. Shadow Minister for Agriculture Brendan Moylan has called on the Minns Labor Government to urgently engage with the Albanese Labor Government to protect the future of Australia's honeybee industry. Mr Moylan said without swift, targeted action, the Varroa mite crisis could escalate into a food security crisis. He is advocating for work to step up surveillance, improve coordination with the industry and beekeepers on the ground, fast-track access to effective varroa mite treatments, and deliver stronger support to contain the spread before the impacts on the industry, on pollination and on agriculture worsen. The latest National Child Health Poll points to a simple fix for childhood flu vaccination rates, the intranasal vaccine, which is available in Australia for the first time this year. Research shows a needle-free option could make all the difference in tackling some of the biggest barriers for families, including needle fear, confusion about who should get vaccinated, and a tendency to underestimate just how serious flu can be for children. The New South Wales Government has announced the nasal vaccine FluMist is available and fully funded for children and adolescents aged 2 to 17 years in New South Wales. The weather outlook, mostly cloudy, with rain easing into next week, as daytime temperatures lean into the mid-teens, with the possibility of weekend frost. Daily conditions today, windy, possible thunderstorm 8 to 12, Friday late shower 7 to 11, Saturday 3 to 13, Sunday possible shower 4 to 15, Monday late shower 7 to 16, Tuesday 10 to 16. Relative humidity ranging from 95% day and 81% night, with wind speed between 5 and 20 kilometres per hour this week. UV index moderate, sunrise 7 a.m, sunset 5:06 p.m. Burrendong Dam is at 27% capacity, Windermere 83%.

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0: 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I listen to Bing Jang Radio, especially of a morning when I drive the West Haven bus to Dubbo. We listen to all the headlines of the news and the music. 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
2: Good morning, I'm Laura Devoy. Kuwait says one person has been killed and at least 63 injured in an Iranian drone strike on its international airport. Officials say the Dawn attack, which came after an exchange of fire between the US and Iran, damaged some facilities. The BBC's Jia Gol has more details.
3: What we are seeing in this pattern, it shows Iranian showing resolve. The Iranian Revolutionary Guards want to send a message to regional government that if they allow U.S. to use their country as a base to attack Iran, it will be costly for them. And also sending a message of deterrence to the United States of Israel. If they resume the fight and the attack against Iran, Iran still is capable of responding.
2: Meantime, Iran's foreign minister says no tangible progress has been made in peace talks with the United States, but he says communications with the Americans have not been cut off. US President Donald Trump claims Tehran has agreed not to have a nuclear weapon. Medical cannabis patients in New South Wales will be allowed to get behind the wheel without the fear of losing their driver's licence. A bill will be introduced to State Parliament giving an exemption to drivers who are prescribed medicinal cannabis. However, their THC levels must remain within the allowed threshold. If they don't, they could lose their licence for a minimum of 3 months and be fined more than $700. Researchers say a simple urine test could help improve the early diagnosis rates of chronic kidney disease. Shannon Kirkwood has the details.
4: A global team of experts have published a series of research papers in The Lancet today. Globally, chronic kidney disease, or CKD, is the ninth leading cause of death. The researchers are calling for a renewed focus on diagnosis and treatments. They say up to half of life-threatening cases remain undiagnosed and are pushing for the routine use of a simple and affordable urine test across all healthcare settings. One of the researchers, Adelaide University's Dr. Matthew Borg, says many people don't realise they have CKD before it's progressed. He says a combination of urine and blood tests, as well as blood pressure checks, are crucial in identifying kidney disease earlier and potentially even preventing progression to kidney failure.
2: Research has found winter hailstorms could provide a bigger threat to cold weather crops in the coming years. A study by the University of New South Wales shows under modelling scenarios of 2 and 3 degrees Celsius of global warming, there's an increased risk of hailstorms in cooler places in cooler times of the year. Researchers say there's an expected decrease in summer hail risk, but there are concerns hailstorms may become more destructive when they do occur. In the US, it's too early to call who will be California's next governor. An election was held on Tuesday, and with incumbent Gavin Newsom unable to run again due to term limits, voters were deciding on a new leader. According to NBC News, a short time ago, Republican Steve Hilton was in the lead with nearly 28% of the vote, but Democrat Xavier Becerra had more than 25%, and it was too early to call. Turning to sport, in tennis, 25th seed Diana Schneider is through to the semi-finals of the French Open after taking out the world number one. Schneider lost the first set to Aryna Sabalenka 3-6, but won the second and third 7-5, 6-love. Meantime, qualifier Maya Halinska is also through to the semis. She defeated 22nd seed Anna Kalinskaya 7-6, 6-3. And in the AFL, Adelaide's Taylor Walker will return for tonight's match against Geelong at the Adelaide Oval.
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1: Making news in the Wellington and District Leader and government sources, I'm Tony Graham. Squadron Energy has marked another milestone for its 414 megawatt Yarrungula wind farm, with all 69 of the project's turbine cages now built and nearly all planted, and the final massive steel cages now being delivered to site. The anchor cages, made with the steel produced in the Bluescape Port Kembla Steelworks, literally form the foundation of the wind turbine, strengthening the massive concrete pores that form the base of each turbine. Transport for New South Wales are back to their usual tricks of informing Scabbing Flat Bridge users with short notice on works taking place this week, informing them on Monday, on the day works were scheduled to commence, essentially no notice at all. With the delay to the sowing season for croppers, current rainfall and not being able to plan machinery movements ahead of time due to lack of timely communication from Transport for New South Wales, the local farmers around Geary are becoming increasingly frustrated. The inability of Transport for New South Wales to work with the local community has been raised numerous times with the New South Wales Government Department to no avail. Due to the work, there will be intermittent delays on the Scabbing Flat Bridge lasting 15 minutes. Bailey Bridge reinstallation is looking to be the end of June, beginning of July. The Minns Government Minister for Roads and Regional Transport New South Wales is Jennifer Atchison. Honeybee industry leaders sound warnings that the Varroa mite incursion in New South Wales is escalating rapidly and current measures are failing to manage and eradicate the spread of the mite. Shadow Minister for Agriculture Brendan Moylan has called on the Minns Labor Government to urgently engage with the Albanese Labor Government to protect the future of Australia's honeybee industry. Mr. Moylan said without swift, targeted action, the Varroa mite crisis could escalate into a food security crisis. He is advocating for work to step up surveillance, improve coordination with the industry and beekeepers on the ground, fast-track access to effective varroa mite treatments, and deliver stronger support to contain the spread before the impacts on the industry, on pollination and on agriculture worsen. The latest National Child Health Poll points to a simple fix for childhood flu vaccination rates, the intranasal vaccine, which is available in Australia for the first time this year. Research shows a needle-free option could make all the difference in tackling some of the biggest barriers for families, including needle fear, confusion about who should get vaccinated, and a tendency to underestimate just how serious flu can be for children. The New South Wales Government has announced the nasal vaccine FluMist is available and fully funded for children and adolescents aged 2 to 17 years in New South Wales. The weather outlook, mostly cloudy, with rain easing into next week, as daytime temperatures lean into the mid-teens, with the possibility of weekend frost. Daily conditions today, windy, possible thunderstorm 8 to 12, Friday late shower 7 to 11, Saturday 3 to 13, Sunday possible shower 4 to 15, Monday late shower 7 to 16, Tuesday 10 to 16. Relative humidity ranging from 95% day and 81% night, with wind speed between 5 and 20 kilometres per hour this week. UV index moderate, sunrise 7 a.m, sunset 5:06 p.m. Burrendong Dam is at 27% capacity, Windermere 83%.

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1: In the leader this week, Mount Arthur Reserve, the jewel in the crown overlooking Wellington, features on front page. Warn Street rail crossing closed until June 19 for boom gates installation. Spices Creek Morris family take over Quest Dubbo. The Winter Reading Challenge is now on. Law cracks down on illegal e-bike riders. About time. Millick family's 100-year history with Wellington, plus school reports from St Mary's, Wellington Christian School and Wellington Public School, and Redback's Old Boys Day, and heaps more in our 20-page edition.
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2: Good morning, I'm Laura Devoy. Australia could be hit with a new tariff as US President Donald Trump takes aim at forced labour. He's proposed tariffs of between 10 and 12.5% on dozens of countries, including Australia, the UK and the European Union. The United States Trade Representative Jamison Greer says Australia failed to impose and effectively enforce a forced labour import prohibition.
3: Tariffs as an economic tool have been used by the United States significantly for the past 8 years. And this is more of that. We're expanding it. We're trying to do it in a way that's nuanced, in a transparent way.
2: Some items, including beef, would be exempt from the tariff, which could come into effect within months. The head of the World Health Organization says the number of suspected Ebola cases in Central Africa has reduced significantly as testing ramps up. Tedros Adhanom Ghebreyesus says the number now stands at 116, down from more than 1,000. He says he was encouraged during a recent visit to the Democratic Republic of Congo.
4: The outbreak had a big head start and we're still behind, but under the leadership of the government of DRC, we're catching up. In Bunia, there are now 3 treatment centres with a capacity of 80 beds, and there are also treatment units in Mangualu, Raumpara, Beni, Goma and Bukavu, and more are on the way.
2: That from the BBC. The federal government has allocated $5 million to support the global response to the Ebola outbreak and help prevent the spread of the disease. The funding will be directed through the International Federation of the Red Cross and the World Health Organization. In a statement, Foreign Minister Penny Wong and Minister for International Development Anne Ali say the funding will provide vital medical care and supplies, water and sanitation services, support outbreak surveillance and preparedness, and strengthen local health systems. At least 9 people have been killed in Israeli strikes on southern Lebanon. Lebanon's health ministry says 2 of the victims were paramedics whose ambulance was hit. Israel says it has been targeting Hezbollah targets. Lebanon's health ministry says 3,500 people have been killed in the country since early March. The CSIRO has produced the largest magnetic map of the universe, which will help researchers better understand the way energy is distributed. The National Science Agency says it marks the beginning of a new generation of research. The world's largest cabaret festival will get underway in Adelaide today. There will be nearly 80 performances from Australian and international artists over the next 12 nights. Artistic director Ruben Kay says this year's event has taken a darker and edgier turn. Speaking to National Radio News, he reflected on how the Adelaide Cabaret Festival has changed over the past 27 years.
5: At the start, it was very underground, but now it's sort of grown into this amazing, sprawling, celebration of the best of cabaret. It's the biggest festival of its kind in the world. It's one of the only festivals dedicated to cabaret.
2: Turning to sport, in tennis, another major upset in the French Open overnight with men's 4th seed Félix Auger-Aliassime knocked out of the tournament. The Canadian lost to 10th seed Flavio Caboli in 4 sets. The win sees Caboli through to the semi-finals where he'll take on either Matteo Berrettini or Matteo Arnaldi, who are on court now. There's now only 2 top 10 seeds left, Caboli and Alexander Zverev.
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0: Ariana Grande now and Dangerous Woman.

Dangerous Woman. Ariana Grande there. And it's 20 minutes past now. Let's just quickly look at the temperatures around at the moment. 9 degrees here in Wellington and 8 degrees in Yeovil and Stewarttown. And currently there in here in town is a 15 kilometre per hour wind from the northwest, and we're looking at around about 3 mils of rain today, but it's just going to be cloudy and how would you say, just drizzle, I think, all day. Eric Clapton and Lay Down Sally. You'll love this one.

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1: G'day, I'm Andrew G, independent federal member for Calaire. I recently moved a motion in the Australian Parliament calling on governments to bring in a support package for our businesses going broke because of the indefinite closure of the Great Western Highway, and also to commit major funding in the budget for improved road access between the Central West and Sydney. Unbelievably, when it came to a vote, no Labor or One Nation MP supported it, and hardly any Liberals or Nationals either. Rest assured that I'll be keeping up the fight for the support our communities need and deserve. Authorised by AG Orange.
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0: Brooks and Dunn there, and a brand new man. Well, wouldn't mind one of those. 28 minutes past. It's getting close to local news time, so we'll might just quickly see what's happening around the traps, which I haven't looked at as yet, so sorry about that. Being Thursday, of course, everything starts at 10 o'clock, 10 a.m. here in Wellington. The Lions Club Pre-Loved Book Fair open at Kimball's Kitchen from 10 a.m. to 2 p.m. Wellington Arts and Crafts Group. Now, they meet weekly at the Little Hall at the Anglican Church grounds in Warren Street from 10 a.m. to 2 p.m. As a matter of fact, that Little Hall was the venue of the formation of the Australian Stock Horse Society, particularly the Central West Division anyway, many moons ago, back in the very early 70s. So I just thought I'd bring that little bit of trivia back to you. The library, 10 a.m. to 5 p.m., and the weekly craft meet-up down in Percy Street at the Co-op, at 10 a.m. as well. Yoga with Catherine, well, that's at 5:30 this afternoon at the Wellington Buddhist Centre. And don't forget, fellas, the men's shed tomorrow at 8:30 a.m. Time for the local news.
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2: Making news in the Wellington and District Leader and government sources, I'm Tony Graham. Squadron Energy has marked another milestone for its 414 megawatt Yerungula wind farm, with all 69 of the project's turbine cages now built and nearly all planted, in the final massive steel cages now being delivered to site. The anchor cages, made with the steel produced in the Bluescape Port Kembla Steelworks, literally form the foundation of the wind turbine, strengthening the massive concrete pours that form the base of each turbine. Transport for New South Wales are back to their usual tricks of informing Scabbing Flat Bridge users with short notice on works taking place this week, informing them on Monday, on the day works were scheduled to commence, essentially no notice at all. With the delay to the sowing season for croppers, current rainfall and not being able to plan machinery movements ahead of time due to lack of timely communication from Transport for New South Wales, the local farmers around Geerie are becoming increasingly frustrated. The inability of Transport for New South Wales to work with the local community has been raised numerous times with the New South Wales Government Department to no avail. Due to the work, there will be intermittent delays on the Scabbing Flat Bridge lasting 15 minutes. Bailey Bridge reinstallation is looking to be the end of June, beginning of July. The Minns Government Minister for Roads and Regional Transport New South Wales is Jennifer Atchison. Honeybee industry leaders sound warnings that the Varroa mite incursion in New South Wales is escalating rapidly and current measures are failing to manage and eradicate the spread of the mite. Shadow Minister for Agriculture Brendan Moylan has called on the Minns Labor Government to urgently engage with the Albanese Labor Government to protect the future of Australia's honeybee industry. Mr Moylan said without swift, targeted action, the Varroa mite crisis could escalate into a food security crisis. He is advocating for work to step up surveillance, improve coordination with the industry and beekeepers on the ground, fast-track access to effective Varroa mite treatments, and deliver stronger support to contain the spread before the impacts on the industry, on pollination and on agriculture worsen. The latest National Child Health Poll points to a simple fix for childhood flu vaccination rates, the intranasal vaccine, which is available in Australia for the first time this year. Research shows a needle-free option could make all the difference in tackling some of the biggest barriers for families, including needle fear, confusion about who should get vaccinated, and a tendency to underestimate just how serious flu can be for children. The New South Wales government has announced the nasal vaccine FluMist is available and fully funded for children and adolescents aged 2 to 17 years in New South Wales. The weather outlook, mostly cloudy, with rain easing into next week, as daytime temperatures lean into the mid-teens with the possibility of weekend frost. Daily conditions today, windy, possible thunderstorm 8 to 12, Friday late shower 7 to 11, Saturday 3 to 13, Sunday possible shower 4 to 15, Monday late shower 7 to 16, Tuesday 10 to 16. Relative humidity ranging from 95% day and 81% night, with wind speed between 5 and 20 kilometres per hour this week. UV index moderate, sunrise 7 a.m, sunset 5:06 p.m. Burrendong Dam is at 27% capacity, Windermere 83%.

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1: In the leader this week, Mount Arthur Reserve, the jewel in the crown overlooking Wellington, features on front page. 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Spices Creek Morris family take over Quest Dubbo. The Winter Reading Challenge is now on. Law cracks down on illegal e-bike riders. About time. Millick family's 100-year history with Wellington, plus school reports from St Mary's, Wellington Christian School and Wellington Public School, and Redback's Old Boys Day, and heaps more in our 20-page edition.
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4: Binjang,

And a good morning to you. It's 24 minutes to 8 o'clock and we'll keep just moving on with some of the great music. Like Billie Eilish. What was I made for?

Billie Eilish there, and What Was I Made For? And it's coming up to 20 minutes to 8 o'clock. Here's a good one, Jesus Jones, and right here, right now.

0: Jesus Jones. And right here, right now. Yep. Don't you forget it. Let's have a bit of country. Zach Bryan and Noah Kahan and Sarah's Place.
1: Road dogs are built for sleeping in. 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

0: The fun continues at the Willow Soldiers Club with raffles every Tuesday, Friday and Sunday night. Plus there's bingo Tuesday to Thursday and Friday High Rollers bingo on the last Friday of the month. 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
6: And it's about 9 minutes to 8 o'clock here on the Jang. Let's have a continuation of some good music.

Yes, I only want to be with you. Amy Shark there, and it's 5 minutes to. So we'll do a, how about, here's a bit of a golden oldie. Phil Seymour.

0: Phil Seymour there, and Precious to Me. So it's just a couple of minutes away from the 8 o'clock news. So we might just very quickly look at the weather. And the temperatures at the moment in Wellington, 9 degrees. Same in Yeovil, and 8 degrees out at Stewarttown. We're obviously looking at a pretty cold type of day. There's a sheep graziers alert about, and the rainy conditions are expected to continue. Wind gusts up to 30 kilometres per hour, making the temperature feel like about 5 degrees, and I think we could probably agree with that at the moment. But there's not going to be a lot of rain. The bomb's predicting 4 mils today. Sorry, 8 mils today. But it's going to be sort of scattered and... what would you call it? Wet, that'll do. Wind, the winds? Well, I'll tell you about wind. Currently 15 kilometres per hour from the northwest, and gusts up to 22. And that's Wellington. Yeovil is something a bit similar. We're going to have a maximum of 12 degrees today. So, yes, it's going to be a bit cooler. Stewarttown, same. 11 degrees max at Stewarttown is 8 degrees at the moment. So it's 8 o'clock, national news time. You be kind to each other.
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3: Good morning, I'm Laura Devoy. The Prime Minister has defended Australia's forced labour and slavery laws. The US is looking to impose tariffs of between 10 and 12.5% on dozens of countries which import goods made by slave labour. Anthony Albanese told the ABC any tariffs imposed on Australia by the US are unjustified.
4: Australia has robust, comprehensive and world-leading legislation addressing forced labour and modern slavery. It's been passed through the parliament with unanimous support. We continue to use every opportunity that we have to advocate that US tariffs imposed in Australia are unwarranted.
3: The PM says Australia and the US have an ideological disagreement on tariffs. People in New South Wales who take medicinal cannabis will soon be able to drive legally with THC in their system. The state government will introduce legislation to Parliament which would introduce a legal limit on the concentration of THC drivers can have in their system. But they must have a prescription, and those who exceed the threshold three times will face a three-month licence suspension and a fine of more than $700. Roads Minister Jenny Aitchison told the ABC the government is trying to find a balance for people who take medicinal cannabis.
5: Walking that delicate line between ensuring we maintain road safety but also that we enable people who have a prescribed medication to be able to drive.
3: An elderly couple has been stabbed and an intruder shot in a suspected home invasion in northern New South Wales. Police say a 75-year-old man and a 72-year-old woman were allegedly stabbed by a 34-year-old man who had entered their home south of Tenterfield. The intruder was allegedly shot. All three were taken to hospital and an investigation is underway. The US Secretary of State Marco Rubio says he's prepared to give a private briefing to lawmakers in Washington about Israel's nuclear weapons capabilities. 30 Democratic members of Congress had asked the Trump administration to publicly acknowledge Israel's nuclear program. The BBC's Tom Bateman is in Washington.
6: Neither Israel nor the US has ever officially acknowledged Israel's nuclear weapons development, which is believed to date back to the 1950s. The lawmakers asked what US intelligence officials assessed as Israel's red lines for using nuclear weapons. They pointed to an Iranian strike which hit near what's believed to be Israel's nuclear facilities at Dimona in March. They argue the information about the extent and nature of Israel's nuclear capabilities is an essential US national security interest.
3: An Australian film aims to shift conversations, change cultures, and make it safer for women to speak out against gendered violence by reforming the laws that seek to silence them. The documentary Silenced opened the Sydney Film Festival last night. It charts a post-Me Too world using courtroom footage, media coverage, and interviews to demonstrate how legal systems across the world are being used to discredit both victim survivors and the journalists who report their stories. One person featured is former Liberal staffer Brittany Higgins, who went through both criminal and civil trials following rape allegations. Turning to sport, in tennis, 25th seed Diana Schneider is through to the semi-finals of the French Open after taking out the world number one. Schneider lost the first set to Aryna Sabalenka 3-6, but won the second and third 7-5, 6-love. Meantime, qualifier Maya Halinska is also through to the semis. She defeated 22nd seed Anna Kalinskaya 7-6, 6-3.
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1: Making news in the Wellington and District Leader and Government Sources, I'm Tony Graham. Squadron Energy has marked another milestone for its 414 megawatt Yerungula wind farm, with all 69 of the project's turbine cages now built and nearly all planted, and the final massive steel cages now being delivered to site. The anchor cages made with the steel produced in the Bluescape Port Kembla Steelworks literally form the foundation of the wind turbine, strengthening the massive concrete pores that form the base of each turbine. Transport for New South Wales are back to their usual tricks of informing Scabbing Flat Bridge users with short notice on works taking place this week, informing them on Monday, on the day works were scheduled to commence, essentially no notice at all. With the delay to the sowing season for croppers, current rainfall and not being able to plan machinery movements ahead of time due to lack of timely communication from Transport for New South Wales, the local farmers around Geary are becoming increasingly frustrated. The inability of Transport for New South Wales to work with the local community has been raised numerous times with the New South Wales Government Department to no avail. Due to the work, there will be intermittent delays on the Scabbing Flat Bridge lasting 15 minutes. Bailey Bridge reinstallation is looking to be the end of June, beginning of July. The Minns Government Minister for Roads and Regional Transport New South Wales is Jennifer Atchison. Honeybee industry leaders sound warnings that the Varroa mite incursion in New South Wales is escalating rapidly and current measures are failing to manage and eradicate the spread of the mite. Shadow Minister for Agriculture Brendan Moylan has called on the Minns Labor Government to urgently engage with the Albanese Labor Government to protect the future of Australia's honeybee industry. Mr. Moylan said without swift, targeted action, the Varroa mite crisis could escalate into a food security crisis. He is advocating for work to step up surveillance, improve coordination with the industry and beekeepers on the ground, fast-track access to effective Varroa mite treatments, and deliver stronger support to contain the spread before the impacts on the industry, on pollination and on agriculture worsen. The latest National Child Health Poll points to a simple fix for childhood flu vaccination rates, the intranasal vaccine, which is available in Australia for the first time this year. Research shows a needle-free option could make all the difference in tackling some of the biggest barriers for families, including needle fear, confusion about who should get vaccinated, and a tendency to underestimate just how serious flu can be for children. The New South Wales Government has announced the nasal vaccine FluMist is available and fully funded for children and adolescents aged 2 to 17 years in New South Wales. The weather outlook, mostly cloudy, with rain easing into next week, as daytime temperatures lean into the mid-teens, with the possibility of weekend frost. Daily conditions today, windy, possible thunderstorm 8 to 12, Friday late shower 7 to 11, Saturday 3 to 13, Sunday possible shower 4 to 15, Monday late shower 7 to 16, Tuesday 10 to 16. Relative humidity ranging from 95% day and 81% night, with wind speed between 5 and 20 kilometres per hour this week. UV index moderate, sunrise 7 a.m, sunset 5:06 p.m. Burrendong Dam is at 27% capacity, Windermere 83%.

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1: In the leader this week, Mount Arthur Reserve, the jewel in the crown overlooking Wellington, features on front page. Warren Street rail crossing closed until June 19 for boom gates installation. Spicer's Creek Morris family take over Quest Dubbo. The Winter Reading Challenge is now on. Law cracks down on illegal e-bike riders. About time. Millick family's 100-year history with Wellington, plus school reports from St Mary's, Wellington Christian School and Wellington Public School, and Redback's Old Boys Day, and heaps more in our 20-page edition.
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0: G'day, I'm Dave Ryan. I love listening to Binjang. I love to hear the local voices of Wellington speaking on a radio in my town.
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2: Good morning, I'm Laura Devoy. The federal government is pushing back on the US's latest tariff proposal. Washington wants to impose tariffs of between 10 and 12.5% on dozens of countries, including Australia, which import goods made by slave labour. Speaking in Canberra this morning, Treasurer Jim Chalmers defended Australia's record on slavery.
3: We've got world-leading legislation in place already to combat the evils of modern slavery.
2: Dr. Chalmers says US tariffs on Australia are unwarranted, unjustified and inconsistent with the free trade agreement. Opposition leader Angus Taylor also says such tariffs should not be imposed on Australia.
4: They are a great friend and they shouldn't do it to a friend. We fought with them in every war, every major war. They shouldn't be imposing tariffs on us.
2: Nurses and midwives at one of South Australia's biggest hospitals have walked off the job amid a dispute over wages and conditions. It's the first in a series of rolling stoppages at Lyell McEwen Hospital. The Australian Nursing and Midwifery Federation SA says despite more than 12 months of negotiations, the state government still has not put forward nationally competitive wages and conditions. All surgeries at the hospital will proceed as planned during the strike. In the United States, the House of Representatives has voted in favour of a war powers resolution which calls on President Donald Trump to remove troops from Iran or seek approval from Congress to continue the war. Four Republicans sided with the Democrats to pass the resolution. However, it's largely symbolic and would not force Mr. Trump to end the war. A separate resolution advanced by the Senate last month would require Mr. Trump to end the war without congressional approval, but it's yet to be voted on and could end up being vetoed by the president. Ukraine says it struck a warship and an oil terminal in a wave of drone strikes targeting the Russian city of St. Petersburg. The BBC's Russia editor Steve Rosenberg is there.
5: It was early morning when the drone struck. St. Petersburg was under Ukrainian attack. The Russians say they shot down dozens of drones. But some got through. We could see a plume of thick black smoke hanging over the city. Officials here said little about what was hit. Infrastructure, they said, and left it at that. But one of the districts targeted has an oil facility. In another, there's a naval base.
2: Dozens of local and international artists are in South Australia for the start of the Adelaide Cabaret Festival. The largest event of its kind in the world, there'll be 79 performances over the next 12 nights. Artistic director Ruben Kay told the ABC the challenges in attracting artists to the festival were logistical, with many keen to attend.
6: Every artist we approached was frothing and chomping at the bit to be part of it, so everyone works hard and getting any artistic endeavour in this current climate underway is a challenge, but it's a beautiful challenge for us.
2: Turning to sport, in tennis, only two top 10 seeds remain in the men's draw of the French Open after Félix Auger-Aliassime was knocked out of the tournament. The Canadian lost to 10th seed Flavio Cobolli in four sets this morning. The win sees Cobolli through to the semi-finals, where he'll take on Matteo Arnaldi, who advanced after Matteo Berrettini retired injured from their quarterfinal. Alexander Zverev, who has never won a Grand Slam tournament, is the only top five seed remaining.
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1: Making news in the Wellington and District Leader and Government Sources, I'm Tony Graham. Squadron Energy has marked another milestone for its 414-megawatt Yarrungula wind farm, with all 69 of the project's turbine cages now built and nearly all planted, and the final massive steel cages now being delivered to site. The anchor cages, made with the steel produced in the Bluescape Port Kembla Steelworks, literally form the foundation of the wind turbine, strengthening the massive concrete pours that form the base of each turbine. Transport for New South Wales are back to their usual tricks of informing Scabbing Flat Bridge users with short notice on works taking place this week, informing them on Monday, on the day works were scheduled to commence. Essentially, no notice at all. With the delay to the sowing season for croppers, current rainfall and not being able to plan machinery movements ahead of time due to lack of timely communication from Transport for New South Wales, the local farmers around Geerie are becoming increasingly frustrated. The inability of Transport for New South Wales to work with the local community has been raised numerous times with the New South Wales Government Department to no avail. Due to the work, there will be intermittent delays on the Scabbing Flat Bridge lasting 15 minutes. Bailey Bridge reinstallation is looking to be the end of June, beginning of July. The Minns Government Minister for Roads and Regional Transport New South Wales is Jennifer Atchison. Honeybee industry leaders sound warnings that the Varroa mite incursion in New South Wales is escalating rapidly and current measures are failing to manage and eradicate the spread of the mite. Shadow Minister for Agriculture Brendan Moylan has called on the Minns Labor Government to urgently engage with the Albanese Labor Government to protect the future of Australia's honeybee industry. Mr Moylan said without swift, targeted action, the Varroa mite crisis could escalate into a food security crisis. He is advocating for work to step up surveillance, improve coordination with the industry and beekeepers on the ground, fast-track access to effective Varroa mite treatments, and deliver stronger support to contain the spread before the impacts on the industry, on pollination and on agriculture worsen. The latest National Child Health Poll points to a simple fix for childhood flu vaccination rates, the intranasal vaccine, which is available in Australia for the first time this year. Research shows a needle-free option could make all the difference in tackling some of the biggest barriers for families, including needle fear, confusion about who should get vaccinated, and a tendency to underestimate just how serious flu can be for children. The New South Wales Government has announced the nasal vaccine FluMist is available and fully funded for children and adolescents aged 2 to 17 years in New South Wales. The weather outlook, mostly cloudy, with rain easing into next week, as daytime temperatures lean into the mid-teens, with the possibility of weekend frost. Daily conditions today, windy, possible thunderstorm 8 to 12, Friday late shower 7 to 11, Saturday 3 to 13, Sunday possible shower 4 to 15, Monday late shower 7 to 16, Tuesday 10 to 16. Relative humidity ranging from 95% day and 81% night, with wind speed between 5 and 20 kilometres per hour this week. UV index moderate, sunrise 7 a.m, sunset 5:06 p.m. Burrendong Dam is at 27% capacity, Windermere 83%.

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1: In the leader this week, Mount Arthur Reserve, the jewel in the crown overlooking Wellington, features on front page. Warren Street rail crossing closed until June 19 for boom gates installation. Spices Creek Morris family take over Quest Dubbo. The Winter Reading Challenge is now on. Law cracks down on illegal e-bike riders. About time. Millick family's 100-year history with Wellington, plus school reports from St Mary's, Wellington Christian School and Wellington Public School, and Redback's Old Boys Day, and heaps more in our 20-page edition.
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0: The fun continues at the Wellow Soldiers Club with raffles every Tuesday, Friday and Sunday night. Plus there's bingo Tuesday to Thursday and Friday High Rollers bingo on the last Friday of the month. 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
2: Good morning, I'm Laura Devoy. The Queensland Government is calling on former ministers to explain to families why children in residential care were failed. A report into the state's child protection system handed down yesterday found vulnerable children were not adequately protected. A newly formed Cabinet subcommittee will meet for the first time today to begin work on the government's response. Minister for Child Safety, Amanda Cam, says her predecessors have questions to answer.
3: Today, we are calling on those five former ministers to front the cameras, to front Queenslanders, and in particular to front the families, the children and the foster carers that were failed under their watch.
2: The United States says Israel and Lebanon have agreed to the implementation of a ceasefire. In a statement, the US State Department says the two sides agreed to swiftly advance the creation of pilot zones in which the Lebanese armed forces will take exclusive control of the territory. The countries agreed to a ceasefire in April, but Israeli forces and the militant group Hezbollah have continued to trade fire. The US says Israel and Lebanon reaffirmed they have no hostile intent toward one another. The New South Wales opposition says the government's plan to allow people to drive with medicinal cannabis in their system is extraordinary. Labor will introduce legislation to Parliament which would establish a legal limit on the concentration of THC drivers can have in their system. But they must have a prescription, and those who exceed the threshold three times